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Right now, this your boy Chris Brown, and right now, y'all listen to the Sunday Night Slow Jams. 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
1: Hi, I would like to give an oral expression.
2: I would like to take an oral expression, so we're in business. What's your name?
1: It's Ashley.
2: And Ashley, where are you calling from tonight?
1: I'm calling from West Jordan, Utah.
2: Beautiful. Who's on your mind?
1: My husband, Mike Hansen. He's amazing. I love him so much and appreciate everything he does for us. He's the best father and husband you could ever ask for. I love you, baby.
2: Sounds amazing. And if I listen very carefully, it sounds like the kids are in the background frolicking about on the Sunday.
1: They are. They love him so much as well. And he listens every Sunday night. He's on. So I hope he listens tonight.
2: I love it so much. I sure hope he's listening. And what are your kids' names? Let's make them famous at school tomorrow.
1: We have Mia Hansen, Zira, Zayden, and Kaylee.
2: Wow. All right. Your hands are full.
1: My hands are full, but it's the best.
2: Thanks for being a great mom, a wife, and an amazing listener to Sunday Night Slow Jams. We're celebrating 30 years of Slow Jams, and it's people like you that keep the show going. So thank you so much.
1: That's amazing. Thank you.

0: All right, we are so back. Sunday night, Slow Jams on the radio. Whether this is your very first time listening, maybe you just stumbled upon this program, it was serendipitous, or you've been rocking with us since the 1990s. Thank you for joining us tonight. It is our dub. I promise you a great show if you'll stay for a little bit. Up next, tonight's special dedications, we call them oral expressions.
1: My name is Sharon, and I'm in Midland, Texas, and I'm sending an oral expression to my husband of 36 years, Daniel. I love you. I'm so glad we're spending this life together.
2: My name is Nat Hanners. I'm calling in from Fairbanks, Alaska, and this is going out to Ty Price. He lives in South Korea. I just wanted to let him know that happy late anniversary, and I love him so, so very much.
3: Hi, my name is Joseph. I'm in Kokomo, Indiana, and I want to make an oral expression to my wife, Katrina Black. I love you. I thank you for everything that you do.
4: Hey, this is Haven Pierce from Santa Maria, California. I just want to shout out my boyfriend, Jimmy, and just let him know that we're going to get through this together. I know times are hard right now, but we stick together. We can do this. And I just love you so much.
0: Yeah, remember, together we can do anything. Our phone number, 877-209-0631. 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
1: Sorry, I'm sorry. I was sitting there wanting to make an oral expression for my son.
2: I have to know, are you calling me or did the dog dial me?
1: I know, I'm so sorry. I bring him in the car and they sit there and see somebody on a bicycle.
2: Hey, you know what? We are a dog-friendly show, so that is totally okay.
1: Awesome, I'm so glad.
2: What's your doggy's name, by the way?
1: His name is Wrangler.
2: And where are you and Wrangler calling from?
1: We're actually Tulsa, Oklahoma.
2: Okay, you do realize Wrangler is now the most famous dog in all of Tulsa, Oklahoma, starting right now.
1: Oh, well, I'm glad somebody's famous in the family.
2: Love that name. Okay, I'm sorry, what's your name again?
1: My name's Des West.
2: Des, welcome to the show. What can we do for you?
1: I was wanting to see if I could send an oral expression out to my son.
2: Absolutely, what's his name?
1: Malachi. His name is Malachi Prather, and he lives in Chipley, Florida.
2: What would you like to tell him today?
1: I just want to say that I miss him and love him more than anything in this world, and I can't wait to leave home with his family. Just know that I love him more than life, and don't let anybody else tell him differently.
3: I can't do this often. I know it's wrong, but I'm not.

0: If you're in the car tonight, I wish you a safe journey. If you're coming home from a long weekend road trip or heading out to work or maybe driving for a living or Uber and Lyft, taxi and shuttle drivers, delivery drivers, or truckers and first responders, thank you for blasting the slow jams tonight. We give you our phone number here in about 30 seconds if you'd like to call in and join us on the air. It is not mandatory, but absolutely encouraged, and you're welcome to express yourself with an oral expression just like this.
1: Hi, I'm Kira Prince from Carmi, Illinois. I want to send a message out to Jaden. I love you so much, Jaden. You mean the absolute world to me.
2: Yeah, this is Anthony from Deming, New Mexico. I want to shout out to Lily Rodriguez. I love you. I'll be there for you forever.
3: Yeah, what's up? It's Nani from Reno, Nevada. I just want to tell my man, Lenny Hernandez, I love you so much.
4: Hi, my name is Marlene from Salem, Oregon, and I just want to send a very special oral expression to my husband, Kevin Garcia, who's currently in Ontario, Oregon, and I want him to know how thankful I am for him every single day. I miss you, and I can't wait to see you soon. I love you to the moon and back, Chulo.
0: To the moon and back, our phone number, 877-209-0631. We'll check the apology line and kick off another full hour of your Sunday night slow jams next. 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
3: My name is Riri. I'm calling from Oklahoma City, Oklahoma. I want to tell Derek I'm very sorry. I've been hell this past 6 months. And I know it's not your fault. You're doing everything in your power to get back to me. So I'm going to apologize and say I'm sorry, babe. I love you. See you when you get home.
4: My name is Ashley Martinez. I'm from Amarillo, Texas. I want to give a shout-out expression or expression to you, Javer Martinez, my husband. Baby, I miss you, and I'm sorry for everything you're wrong. Thank you for this. Another opportunity to be with you for a lifetime.
5: Hi, my name is Crystal. I was calling to make an apology to CJ. Those are his initials, aka Savage. Baby, I miss you and I love you so much. I'm calling you to let you know that I'm here thinking about you. I

0: Sunday night slow jams continue with R-Dub. One of my favorite things to do is to actually see what you see, to go into your world tonight. If you're not driving, don't do this if you're driving, but if you're not driving, make an Insta story. Record an Instagram story of your surroundings, of course, including your radio, right? And tag us so we can reshare. And so I could... Yeah, I'm a little nosy. I want to see your surroundings tonight. See where you're slow jamming from. 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
1: Hey, this is Catherine Santiago Poe, Brooklyn, New York. This is going out to Timothy Felton. The message is, can't wait until he gets home.
2: My name is Irva. I'm in Tucson, Arizona. And my oral expression is going out to Chavez Augustine Sr., and he is in Victorville, California. When you're at your best, you are loved. Thank you.
3: My name is Alexis. I'm calling from Port St. Lucie, Florida, and I wanted to send an oral expression to my husband, Kenny, who's been working really hard to provide for us and help take care of the kids. I just want to show some love and let him know that we appreciate everything he's doing for us. I love you, babe.
4: Hi, this is Marjorie from Twinsburg, Ohio. I want to send a message out to my fiance, Valencia. I love you very much. You are the air to my fire. I've been telling you this now for 4 years, and hopefully we can do this for an eternity more.
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1: Oh my gosh, I'm actually talking to you. I'm so excited.
2: I'm more excited that I'm talking to you. If you are half as excited than I am, then we're two very excited people together tonight.
1: Well, that's amazing. So I was calling in to do an oral expression to my husband, Michael Phillips, who is in, I'm in Wichita, Kansas, and he's in El Dorado.
2: Okay.
1: And I just wanted to tell him how much I love him and to let him know that there is nothing in this world that will ever, ever tear us apart, because our signs are together. We have such a strong relationship, and he has been my rock through everything I've been going through this last year.
2: Renee, it is so nice to have you on the show tonight. You call us anytime. Keep listening.
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Cynthia for Christian, Toppenish, Washington, I love you with all of my heart. And dedication is Casey and JoJo all my life. And from Ceci to Gilbert in Modesto, California, slow jamming 5 nights a week. 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Sabrina in Albuquerque, for Daniel in Portland, Oregon, I love you and thank you for always holding it down. 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You are appreciated. Chelsea and Rachel in Anchorage, Alaska, I'm thinking about you. Whole bunch of folks checking in San Antonio, Texas tonight. Yadira, Savannah and Christy, Jessica and VJ, Eva and Eli in San Antonio tonight. Marcus and Marissa in Ceres, California. Good night to Lacey in Omaha, Nebraska, for Lester in Lincoln, Nebraska. 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All right, we'll check the apology line and kick off another full hour of tonight's Sunday Night Slow Jams. The night is young and the possibilities are endless. This hour is brought to you by Roc Nation, presenting Momo Boyd. Oops.

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3: Hi, this is Andrew Ludovic, and I'm from St. Cloud, Minnesota, and I would like to send an oral expression out to Alyssa Ludovic. I'm sorry that everything went down it did. Please give me a second chance.
4: Hey, this is Crystal from Amarillo, Texas. Tommy, I love you so much, baby. I'm sorry for everything. I know we can get through this, baby. You're my only one. I love you, baby.
5: Yes, this is Anthony Hopkins calling out of San Antonio, Texas. I would like to say sorry to Shawanda, to you, Shawanda, in San Antonio, Texas. I'm sorry we lost contact. I'm sorry I didn't return your call back that night. You hear my prayers. I pray for you every night, and I love you.
6: Hi, Rhonda Jackson, Skokie, Illinois. Apology to my daughter, Janelle, over there in Skokie. Sorry, happy belated birthday, and I'm so sorry. I love you.

0: Sunday Night Slow Jams has been on the air since 1994. Can you believe it? I started the show in high school. I was a junior in high school. The radio station was a small AM hip-hop radio station in the middle of the desert. And I approached my program director and said, look, I love slow jams. Can I play them on Sunday nights? I thought that was a perfect time to slow things down. Can I play slow jams on Sunday nights? And then people can call in and express themselves. And he said yes. I think only because they had no one else to work that shift. And the rest is history. Tonight's show heard on over 250 radio stations in 17 countries. Thank you for being here tonight.
1: 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I just can't seem to get you off my mind, and I can't wait for you to come home.
2: Hi, I'm Ashley Smith. I'm from Klamath Falls, Oregon. I want to give an oral expression to my boyfriend, Ricky Kimbrough. I love you so much, Big Daddy, and you're the best thing that's ever happened to me, and it makes me so happy that we're still going strong.
3: This is Yolanda Houseland. I'm from Kewaunee, Illinois, and I just want to send an oral expression to Ricky Simpson, my babe. Say, babes, I love you, and I'm always going to keep you on my mind.
4: Hey, this is Angie from San Jose. I just want to do a shout-out to my boyfriend, Caesar. Hi, baby. I'm just here waiting for you to come home. I love you. I miss you.
0: 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Oh, and remember, you're a part of the show just because you listen.

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1: All right, let's talk to Big Joe in Oxnard, California. Joe, who are you thinking about tonight? Who's on your mind?
2: My brother, Giovanni.
1: Okay, what do you want to tell Giovanni tonight? What's your message?
2: I want to say, Giovanni, you're my brother. I love you, carnal. And, you know, I had fun today hanging out with you, bro. We went to Walmart. We got your charger, and I'm happy, bro. Thanks for always being there for me.
1: Big Joe, we got you, and thank you so much for listening tonight. Family first.
2: Thank you so much.
1: You got it, my brother. God bless you and your brother and your whole family.
2: God bless you too, brother. Thank you so much.

Hey, what's good, y'all? This is Joe, and tonight is made just for you. So make sure the lights are low, you're wearing something comfortable, and sipping your favorite drink. It's my boy R-Dubs taking care of the rest. It's Sunday night, Slow J.

It's a weekly tradition. At the end of every weekend, we like to slow it down with slow jams, oral expressions, conversation on the radio. It's the Sunday night slow jam. We're so glad you're a part of it. You know who else is a part of it? Amanda and Albert in Laredo, Texas. These are your online expressions. Hey, Albert, Amanda says you are the best husband and father to our babies, and I love you so very much. AJ to Veronica in Lubbock, Texas says I love you and thank you for everything that you do. And from Jennifer in Salt Lake City, Utah to Saul in Florence, Colorado, love you so much and I can't wait to see you. 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From Marita Casey in Austin, Texas, I love you and better days are on the way. From Shannon in Columbus, Ohio. For Twan in Charleston, West Virginia, she's thinking about you. BB's in Alaska, long distance love. For Triel in Buenos Aires, Argentina. Nani in Reno, Nevada. For Lenny in Carson City tonight. We'll say hello and good night to Felix and Jacqueline listening in Smithfield, North Carolina. And from Samantha in South Bend, Indiana. For Pablo in Pekin, Illinois. You can send an online expression anytime through our website at slowjams.com. You can call us. We'll do our very best to get your oral expression on tonight. If we miss it tonight, a future show. We'll check the apology line in the fourth and final hour of Sunday Night Slow Jam starts next.

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0: This is Ryan from Wichita, Kansas, and I'd like to make an apology out to my wife, Alicia Sanchez. Just wanted to say I'm sorry, baby. Now I love you. I promise things will get better. They always will. Love you, sweetheart.
1: Hi, this is Layla from Madison, Wisconsin, and I'm calling to say I'm so sorry to my mother, Lori. I'm so sorry for everything I've put you through. I love you so much, and I hope you can forgive me.
2: Hi, this is Reed Burrows from Omaha, Nebraska. This apology goes out to Christina Montero. Chris, I apologize for putting you through hard times and stressing you out. If you ever can find it in your heart to give me another opportunity, I promise I won't let you.

0: to your surroundings, and don't forget to capture the radio or the smart speaker that you're listening to the show on. I'll put that on your Instagram and tag Slow Jams, S-L-O-W-J-A-M-S. Not only so I can see it, but so we can reshare it.
1: Hi, my name is Veronica Machado. I'm from Colleen, Texas, and this is an oral expression going out to my husband, Israel Machado. Baby, I just want you to know that I love you. I appreciate you for being here with me, even though we're not close together. I love you.
2: Hi, this is Patty in Yuba City, California, and I'm sending an oral expression out to my husband, Nelly, in Nigeria. I wanted to give him all my love. Can't wait till we're together.
3: Hey, this is Eddie, San Antonio, Texas. Just want to let my wife know, Daya, I love you. I'm always here for you. You make my world complete.
4: My name's Aloha from Fairbanks, Alaska. I just wanted to leave a message for my boyfriend, Zion. I love him, and I want him to come home, and I miss him.
0: All right, there it is. Your goodnight kisses. We're ready. Kiss him through the phone by calling us at 877-209-0631. The rest of tonight's Sunday Night Slow Jam start next.
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Thanks for staying up late with us tonight. You're inside the fourth and final hour of Sunday Night Slow Jams. Would love to see who's still with us. If you make an Instagram story tonight, tag us at Slow Jams. I would love to

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1: Hi, my name's Shannon, and me and my husband, we're actually listening to you guys right now. Well, he's not my husband, but he's my fiance. But we've known each other since we were 11 years old, and he's been my best friend. So I wanted to just tell him that I love him so much. He's actually here with me. We've been listening to y'all all night, and we was listening to y'all, and y'all are just awesome. We really appreciate it.
2: Shannon, hold on. All of this is amazing. I'm trying to process everything. First of all, Shannon, tell me where you're calling from.
1: Phoenix, Arizona. Well, it's in Glendale, Arizona, yeah.
2: Okay, I know Glendale. Now, tell me about this man. What's his name?
1: His name is Ladarius. I'm 27 and he's 29, and we've been listening to y'all for years. And our parents listen to y'all, and we appreciate it.
2: Wow. First of all, I appreciate that so much, and you were raised right. I love that your parents raised you on slow jams. Now, tell me, how did you meet Ladarius at 11 years old? Did you go to school together?
1: No, actually, Grace Gate. Over on 43rd and Peoria, we met in Glendale at Grace Gate, and we used to go to the all-nighters there, which, by the way, they used to listen to y'all as well. We had, like, all-nighters and Club 54 and fun stuff for kids back then, and so we used to skate it up. We still go to Grace Gate to this day, so.
2: So this is a roller rink. You strapped on the skates, and that's where you met.
1: Yep.
2: And 17 years later, you're going to have this man's last name. I love it when a plan comes together. That's amazing.
1: Yeah. Yes, we are. If

0: Hey, this is V from Chicago. Calling to say goodnight to my man Chemo from Fifth City, currently in Pinckneyville. I love you, Daddy. Good night.
1: Trace from Ocala, Florida. This goes out to JR. I love you, Daddy. 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
2: Hi, my name is Lorraine. I'm from San Jose, California. And I just like to tell Daniel Verduzco that I love him and give him a kiss through the phone and tell him good night.
3: 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Let them know that you want Slow Jams 5 nights a week. Make sure to ask nicely. All right, at the very least, me and you next Sunday night for more Sunday Night Slow Jams. I'm R-Dub. Hey, thanks for coming through. Good night. 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Don't kill the party.

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0: NV, Jess Hilarious, Charlamagne Tha God. We are the Breakfast Club. Lon La Rose is here as well. We got a special guest in the building.
1: That's right.
0: Had more celebrities at his party than Taylor Swift's wedding, ladies and gentlemen. Michael Rubin.
1: They calling you the new Diddy, Michael Rubin. I don't know what that means. What that means? Have you seen that on social media?
2: I don't pay attention to that.
1: Like Michael Rubin's the new Diddy.
2: You know, there's one thing I've learned.
0: I didn't see that.
2: There's one thing I've learned. The harder you work, the better you do, the more people come for you. It comes to the territory.
3: Yeah, yeah.
2: And you know what? I see that as I'm happy that we're doing well overall, and it's all good.
1: But they're saying that because of the white party. That's what.
2: You know what? You're allowed to have a party. You're allowed to have fun. It's 2026. We're allowed to have fun again. We're bringing fun back in 2026.
4: Did you really change the date of your party because Taylor Swift's wedding?
2: You know, the truth be told, we hadn't set the date yet. And then when her wedding came out, there were a couple of people who called me and said, hey, this is going to be complicated. We said, hey, everyone who comes to the white party can come whenever they want. Mm-hmm. So it didn't really matter. So it was just easy to shift it a couple of days from when we were originally thinking.
0: Now, let's talk about Fanatics Fest. Now, for people that don't know, how was Fanatics created? Because it was a couple of companies you put together to create Fanatics, correct?
2: Yeah, I really started Fanatics in almost 2001, 2002 as part of a bigger company I was running. eBay bought that company, and Fanatics was a teeny company in 2011. I bought it back and really started building this as my, 100% focus starting 2011. So we've been at it 15 years, and it's starting to get fun. It's really starting to get fun now.
1: Ooh, explain that. What do you mean when you say starting to get fun? It felt like work in the beginning or something?
2: No, it never feels like work. Okay. I love what I do every minute of every day. It's just, I think as we continue to touch more sports fans in more ways, and we continue to broaden the business, and I think really get so focused and obsessed about how do we raise the game for fans and everything we do. Mm-hmm. I just feel like, you know, when I was small, we dreamed about getting big. Now that we're a little bit bigger, I think big is bad. I dream about how do you become beloved? Mm-hmm. Like, how do you make the most beloved brand in the world? And it's funny, you talk about Fanatics Fest. Mm-hmm. It's like, that's about how do you be beloved? How do you bring all these incredible, athletes, celebrities, artists, and most importantly, 200,000 sports fans together for 4 days. And that's about being beloved. It's about giving a big give back to sports fans. So
4: was it intentional to plan it around like all the World Cup stuff?
2: Yes. It was 100. So I'll tell you the thing I'm singly most excited about. So in the World Cup is, to me, I think it's just this such incredible, amazing event every 4 years. And then you have at the end, two teams remaining. 4 years ago, it was Argentina and it was France. Mbappe, captain of France, Messi, captain of Argentina. Mm-hmm. They do a press conference 2 days before the final match at the stadium where the final match is. So it would be at MetLife. Mm-hmm. They actually moved that press conference for the first time in the history of the World Cup to be at Fanatics Fest in front of fans. Okay. So if this is a repeat of 4 years ago, which it very well could be, Argentina played France, you'd have Mbappe and Messi at Fanatics Fest in front of tens of thousands of fans. Wow. Now that's insane. Mm-hmm. So is that
5: also why it's 4 days this year as well?
2: You know, look, we couldn't cram it all in to 3 days anymore. I mean, we're going to have, when you look at the people coming at this, I just looked at this. I mean, you've got in every sport, every top athlete, and by the way, in culture, you've got from Jay-Z to Travis Scott to Wayne to every other artist that comes through. And you know, I just look, Kevin Hart's hosting Cold as Balls, and he's got, Djokovic one day and Cooper Flagg another day. And, he's got, so many different great athletes. And so, we love bringing it all together. And it's, by the way, it is, we'll spend, between us and our partners, we'll spend $80 or $90 million to put this thing on.
1: Wow.
2: And the ticket revenue, the tickets are $60 or $70 a ticket. So it's 200,000 people come. It's $15 million in ticket revenue. But we do it because it's just a great thing to work your ass off. Because fans that come through, they love Fanatics when they leave. And I remember last year I had a guy in his 90s grab me. He's like, Mr. Rubin. And by the way, the only thing I don't like is being called Mr. Rubin. It makes me feel old. So I'm always like, Michael, Rube, whatever, anything but Mr. Rubin. He's like, I just want to tell you, this has been the greatest weekend of my life. I'm here with my son, my grandson, and my great-grandson. And he said, the moment we've had that we've been here all 3 days of this, and he had tears coming out of his eyes. And it made me almost tear up just seeing, how much joy we brought to his
5: beloved.
2: Life. That's beloved.
0: Period. Now, you talk about sports betting. So I want to go back to sports betting. Do you feel like sports betting hurt the league and sports a little bit?
2: No, because it was happening 100%, as we all know, illegally. So by taking something that was happening illegally and making it legal and giving it the regulation, I think it made it much safer for consumers. And by being regulated, I think a lot of things that were going wrong, those things are being worked out of the system. So people talk about, like, you know, the things where players have made mistakes, people have done things they shouldn't have done. That stuff has happened before. You just didn't have the systems in place to catch it. Now it's happening far less because of the systems that are in place. So I think a regular, like, to me, sports betting, gambling is a century-old business, you know. I mean, did you bet before you had legalized sports betting?
1: I don't bet now.
2: Did you bet before you had legalized sports betting?
0: I don't
2: betting?
0: Really gamble like that.
2: Why
4: would you ask us?
2: Because I just felt like I knew he bet.
4: We don't do it anywhere. So.
2: Right. But sports betting is 90% male fairness. Did you guys bet before?
4: No.
2: I bet on everything. It was funny.
1: You don't have to be inclusive.
0: Yeah, no, every once in a while I try, but I'm not really.
2: I actually do try to be inclusive.
3: Right. Thank you.
2: Yeah, so shut it. Let's go. It's not like. Like the casino part of our business is, you know, 50-50 male to female. Sports betting is like 92% male driven.
4: And all this business that you do, all these big names, like, I just, every time we talk to you, I feel your excitement for what you do. How do you said it's getting fun now, but it's not because it wasn't fun before. How do you keep your work so, like, passion filled and like it grows so big, but you're like a kid at a candy store right now.
2: I agree with that. And I'll say to you, something that I could say that will be offensive, but I really believe, is if you don't love what you do, you shouldn't do it. Now, I know what everyone's going to say is, oh, well, it's easy for Michael Rubin to say that. Mm-hmm. Okay? But I, like, look, you only have so many days on this planet. And, like, I love so much what I'm doing. I love the great parts about what I do, and I love the challenges that I learn from and I grow from. And so that's what makes me so passionate to the question you just asked me. Like, I wake up I go to bed, you know, on a normal day, I'll go to bed 11 o'clock, 11:30. I wake up within 3 hours. And, like, I want to go to work so bad, but then I know it's so unhealthy to only sleep 3 hours a night, so I try to get, like, another 2 to 3 hours sleep. And I wake up and I jump out of bed because I'm excited to see all the action that I missed in the five and a half hours I didn't look at my phone. And, you know, and I love building it. So to me, like, I'm learning every day. I'm growing every day. I have so many great people around me. You know, like, look, by the way, think about this. We're in the middle of the World Cup. I have Fanatics Fest coming up next week. Just finished with the white party. It's like, it's almost like we were just saying, I was joking, which I think I need to turn my phone off for like a couple weeks in August just to try to give my brain a little bit of a detox.
0: How does your family feel about
1: Is there a point where the growth becomes enough? Like, kind of expounding on what Lauren said. Like,
2: let me ask you a question. If you were number one, if your show was the number one show in the world of anything, above anything, not just against your core metrics, against everybody in the world. Okay, you still say that sucks. It's not good enough.
1: You're right.
2: No, okay, and so I'm never satisfied.
4: Yeah,
2: I'm never happy. And when I go through Fanatics Fest, no matter how great it is, I'm gonna look at what are all the things I see that aren't right. I remember doing a walkthrough of the white party 3 hours before. I was pointing out like 50 things that bothered me. Okay, because I have that attention to detail. It's just the brain I was born with. And so I don't think you should ever be satisfied. I don't think, you know, how good you are. Do you think Tom Brady was satisfied with 7 Super Bowls? Mm-hmm. He only talks about the 3 he didn't win. Mm-hmm. Okay? He's not talking about the ones that, you know, he won. He's talking about, you know, I can't believe what happened against the Giants. I can't believe what happened here. That's the mentality. Mm-hmm. And so that's the winner's mentality. So, no, we should never be satisfied.
0: All right, we got more with Michael Rubin. When we come back, don't move. It's The Breakfast Club. Good morning.
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0: Just Hilarious, Charlamagne Tha God. We are The Breakfast Club. Law and the Rose is here as well. We're still kicking it with Michael Rubin. Fanatics Fest takes place on July 16th through the 19th at the Javits Center in New York City. Charlamagne?
1: We've got a couple more questions. I haven't gotten you in trouble yet. But listen,
2: keep trying.
1: It doesn't bother me. It doesn't bother me.
2: What do we have so far? We have the erectile dysfunction. We have
3: titty
4: shots.
3: Back this year.
2: What's that?
3: I said I didn't see too many hugs from the back this year.
4: That's not illegal.
3: That's not illegal.
4: I didn't see.
0: That's not illegal. You stop that.
3: No.
2: Well, first of all, I just want to say one thing. I've hugged many of people drunk, every which way, front, back, and don't give a shit. But I would say, after that happens, definitely made me more sensitive to not have a picture like that go out.
3: Okay.
2: And I will hug you from the back anytime.
3: Exactly.
2: And there's nothing
4: in the back.
3: Y'all cancer twins.
2: There's nothing abnormal about that. By the way, I'm looking at like Holland's Instagram, and like he was just in an ice bath. I actually thought about you guys yesterday because I saw Holland, obviously the star of Norway. He's like, you know, one of the most incredible soccer, as we call football
3: them?
2: Players in the world. What's that?
3: Why'd you think about that?
2: Because he was in an ice bath with one of his teammates. Mm. It was like a little ice bath.
4: Oh, yeah.
2: I'm like, oh, God, the you guys would be talking. Oh, can't okay. take an ice bath together.
4: They would do
1: why would we be taking an ice bath y'all together?
4: Y'all do a lot.
1: Why would anybody take an ice bath together?
2: Because the athletes could have fun and make a joke and take a picture of
4: exactly.
2: people in
1: oh,
2: ice bath.
1: Joke. Okay.
2: I don't think they were really taking an ice bath together. I thought it was a joke. But so I will hug you from behind still.
1: Yeah, yeah. I don't want you to.
2: You brought I know you like it, by the way. See, he's trying to make me uncomfortable. He does. He tries to act like it bothers him, but it doesn't. Okay, we're making hugging comfortable. 2026, we're going to have fun. That's we right. can hug.
4: Bring it back.
2: Okay.
1: From the front.
0: Hug from the back.
2: There's nothing suspect about
1: the,
2: that.
1: The thing I do respect about you.
2: You know, suspect?
1: What?
2: Thinking you can't hug.
1: I can hug. You want to hug right now?
2: Let's go, baby.
1: Yeah.
0: From the back.
4: Let's
0: turn
4: go,
0: around.
4: Baby. Now turn around.
2: If I ever see you when I've had like 10 drinks, I'm jumping on your back. Just
4: definitely
2: just,
4: jump on his back, Mike.
2: Yeah. Here's gonna be a problem. He's gonna pull his back. He's like, oh, I'm too old now. You pull my back.
1: Okay. That's when I go back to see. That's why they call you the new Diddy.
2: You do.
1: No, they don't. But the thing I respect about you, though, you are one of the few billionaires, I believe, who's really embraced black culture instead of just profiting from it, because you've put a lot of money in a lot of black people's pocket, right? But what's the responsibility that comes with that?
2: Look, I don't look at it as black culture, not black culture. I think they're just doing the right thing. Here's my real mentality. Mm-hmm. I am fortunate and lucky, and I want everyone to do great around me. I know this from a lot of really well-off white billionaires who they're actually not trying to help the other people. Like, I grew up with like Robert Kraft, Jonathan Kraft. They're always trying to help me.
1: Yeah,
2: okay.
1: Yeah, yeah.
2: I got a lot of people that helped me to be where I am. So I want to help everybody that I can.
4: Yeah.
2: Okay. And we have lots of friends and like real friends in common where I've like gone to war for friends. I've helped them on big transformative things in their life.
1: Mm-hmm.
2: And they would do the same thing for me. I don't care white, black, purple. It doesn't matter. It just, to me, it's just like, do you have a mentality if you want everyone to do great around you? I want everyone to do great. I want all of us to grow together, all of us to push each other up.
1: Robert Kraft told us one time, he said, and if he was here, Robert Kraft said, I hate when I help people from other communities to get money and they don't help their communities.
2: Yeah, I actually remember hearing that. And look, what I would say is I really have the mentality of I just want everyone to do well. And I think if you have that mentality, it's great karma. Good shit happens. Mm-hmm. And so, like, I didn't try to start the Reform Alliance. Like, I watched something horrible happen to Meek that was wrong and said, okay, I'm an entrepreneur. It's my responsibility that we got to go start something to fix this. And I didn't even think about it. I just did it. Okay. And that's when myself and Jay and Meek and Robert Kraft and the whole group came together. And by the way, we've impacted like more than a million people that would be on probation parole today that aren't. But it wasn't like some strategic decision. Like, to me, I just want to always help where I can help and then be comfortable to ask people, you know, for questions and where I can learn from the amount I've learned from Jay-Z, the amount I've learned from Travis Scott, just by listening to them, by watching them. It's like, that helps me learn and be better. I'm fortunate to be in that position.
3: You talked about the last time you was here, when you talked about the black on black hate, and you got a lot of pushback for that. You posted an apology, and you said you got a phone call from one of the people that you have the most respect for in the world, and they told you that they appreciated your intention behind the comments, but it wasn't your place to speak on black culture, and you get it, and you really appreciate the input. What was the learning? Like, what did you learn next?
2: Yeah, it was a good learning because I'm just like such a transparent person. Mm-hmm. I say whatever on my mind, which is why generally I'm a great interview for this guy when he's trying to get me in trouble. you know, because I speak my mind. The learning there was, if you have the mentality of you just want everyone to do great. And by the way, so many people were also sending me notes saying, don't apologize. You are right. Mm-hmm. Including, I think, one of you guys might have. I can't remember. One of you guys hit me.
0: We talked about it on air.
2: Right. Mm-hmm. Look, I was well-intended. Mm-hmm. And what I was just trying to say is, I want everyone to do great. I don't want anyone to hate on anybody. But I get when it's not, the world you're from, people could say, it's not your place to speak. And that's a very logical input to give to me. And so sometimes you just need to realize as you get bigger, mm-hmm. right, people are going to pick apart everything you say.
5: Everything.
2: Okay? And so you just need to be a little more careful of just not, just speaking so quick off the cuff, even if it hurts an interview that he does.
3: Who calls you?
2: Doesn't matter. You guys know who called me.
1: I know who called you.
2: Right.
1: See, that's
2: Jay-Z. I'm not saying of who it was. I got nothing to say.
3: Exactly.
0: How many celebrities call you when they can't get into the party? How many calls do you get when you don't send an invitation?
5: Oh, God.
2: The thing I love about the white party is bringing so many great people together and the great things that come from it and the fun that people have. By the way, it's a 12-hour party. We have fun and we're allowed to have fun. There's no...
1: A 12-hour party?
5: Yeah.
2: I know you're old.
5: It's different shifts.
2: Yeah, there's four parts of the party. Mm. 5:30 to 8:30. There's cocktails, and it's really kind of more business running. Everyone's just kind of having conversations, people finding things they can do with each other.
5: Networking.
1: It's got to be an Adderall hour for a 12-hour party.
2: Everyone's not old and tired like you. We have good energy.
5: Right.
2: Yeah. 8:30 to 10 o'clock, we do dinner. They the USA game on every once the USA game. Then we go to my roof, okay? 10 o'clock, and we had, by the way, it was Alicia Keys did New York to the mm-hmm. fireworks. It was, she wasn't good or great. She was spectacular, mm-hmm. okay?
3: Swizz Beatz Son was DJing.
2: Yeah, he was great. Snoop, he was on the roof. He was great. Then we go to the club at 12:30, and Cardi was in the club. Mm-hmm. Nelly was in the club performing. Wayne was in the club, and they were just all so good. So it's different shifts. And it's one time people, and but average person is probably there 8, 9, 10 hours. Mm-hmm. And so to me, it's just it's good fun. So we are allowed to have fun in 2026. We're bringing fun back. Bring it's fun okay. Back.
0: Well, Mike Rubin, ladies
1: Michael
0: and gentlemen,
1: Rubin, Fanatics, my guy.
0: July 16th through the 19th at Javits Center. It's the Breakfast Club. Good morning.
2: Always love being with you guys.
6: 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It don't even matter what time it is. President rolling around, wait. Whenever I find time, it's okay.

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0: 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Charlemagne the God.
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8: This was a morning show, for God's sake.
9: I like this show.
8: Wake up. Now let's begin.

0: Jess Hilarious.
1: Wake that ass up.
0: Charlamagne's a little late, and it's Monday. Good morning to you. Back to the work week. Hopefully, you're feeling amazing now. I expected Charlamagne to be late this morning, and that's because he divulged into unk activities over the weekend. So, of course, all weekend long was Hove weekend. Friday was Reasonable Doubt, which we all went. I was there as well on Friday. Amazing show. He killed it. We'll break it down in a little bit. Saturday, day two. Charlamagne went to day two. He did the Blueprint album. And day three was Extra Innings. Now, it was so ram-packed that the show, which was supposed to start at 8 o'clock, usually salute to DJ D-Nice. He DJs from 8 to like 8:40, and then Hove gets on at about 8:40. You're home by 12. Last night, it didn't start to 12.
1: What?
0: Yes, last night it didn't start to 12. It was, I guess, getting everybody in, then they tried to bum rush the door, so Hov still wanted to put the show on, so last night the show didn't start to after midnight. So that means the show is over about 3:15, 3:30. That means Charlamagne's going to be running a little late.
1: And Charlamagne's still there right now.
0: He might be still there. He might be still there right now enjoying the show. So
1: he should have just came straight to the station.
0: Straight to the station. But I heard nothing but great reviews from Saturday and Sunday. Friday, I took my daughter. We just had such an amazing night. It was daddy-daughter a date night, and we just really enjoyed ourselves just listening to Reasonable Doubt and breaking down all the lyrics. And her, she studied for it. So she listens to Hov, but she didn't know that album. So she listened to it, so she had an amazing time. And then after, he does the encore, which he does everything. He did, you know, every Iggy's in Paris to PSA to you name it, he did it. It was such an amazing
1: weekend. I bet. I heard some big stars came out last night. I saw my guy, you know, one of my favorite top three rappers, Eminem. He brought Eminem out.
0: Yeah, he brought Eminem out Saturday night. Last night, I seen he had Jeezy, he had Usher, he had
1: Rihanna.
0: I seen Tiana Taylor. Yeah. I seen Beyonce. He brought out Fat Joe and Jadakiss. It was just a great weekend for the Unks, and a great win for New York City. The only thing that I felt so bad for some reason, I don't know if you face this as well or anybody out there as well, is if you're flying, all the flights have been delayed and crazy.
1: Yes. That's why I'm happy I was going from Raleigh to Maryland this weekend. I was like, it's going to be crazy getting back in New York, New Jersey. It's going
0: to
1: be too much.
0: Yeah, I had to go to Virginia. Had to do a show, an all-white party. Salute to everybody out in Virginia. And then I had to do some things for my car show, which is in 2 weeks. So if you haven't got your tickets, 2 weeks for my car show. But there were so many people that were coming to New York that missed their flight on Friday because of delays that they bought tickets and couldn't even get in. So they had to double back and go back Sunday. But so many people have saying that they miss flights or miss things because of what's going on with the flights. But every city that I've been going to have been saying the same thing. And I don't know if it's the weather. I don't know if it's the fact that the pilots need rest or what's going on. But a lot of people have been missing their flights. Flights have been delayed and people have been pissed the F off about it. But let's get the show cracking.
1: Nice.
0: Let's get the show cracking. How was Raleigh? Yeah, you did two shows in Raleigh, right?
1: Yeah, I did four shows. Shout out to the city of Raleigh, North Carolina. Those folks showed up. All four shows was a success. Shout out to my good brother, Chef Kev from Charlotte. He came through and made me some good home-cooked four-course meals. I'm talking about for me and my road team.
0: Nice.
1: We had lamb, salmon, green beans, and mimosa. Oh, and Cafe New Orleans, located in Raleigh, North Carolina. They brought food to my show. They catered my show. And I asked her to make some veggie fried rice with some creamy Creole sauce, and boy, did she execute. So she's from New Orleans, but she brought that, all her family recipes to North Carolina. So now you ain't got to go. If you live in Raleigh, you don't got to go to New Orleans to get some good Creole food. It's Cafe New Orleans right there in Raleigh, North Carolina.
0: My question is to you is, did you get it out your system yet? Because I know your stomach a little sometimes.
1: No. No, not all of it.
0: Oh, boy.
1: I'm over here.
0: Oh, boy.
1: My stomach is over here.
0: Oh, boy.
1: Flip show.
0: All right. Well, let's get the show cracking. Tierra Whack will be joining us. Her album, Whack Museum, is out now. So we're going to be kicking it with Philly's own Tierra Whack. And then Rich Dennis, the chairman of Essence. He's here to talk about Essence Magazine and Essence Festival. If you had an amazing time, there was over, 150,000, 200,000 people? We'll talk to him about all that. Let's get the show cracking. Let's start off with some Hov. Front page news is next. Get it off your chest as well. 800-585-1051. It's The Breakfast Club. Come on, let's go.
2: Throw it in the air.

0: V, Jess Hilarious, Charlamagne Tha God. We are the Breakfast Club. Let's get in some front page news. Start off with sports. Now, England beat Norway 2-1. Argentina beat Switzerland 3-1. Now, there's four teams left in FIFA. France, Spain, England, and Argentina. Now, let's get in some front page news. What up, Mimi?
1: Good morning, Envy. Jess, how y'all doing this morning?
0: I'm good. I shouldn't be talking to you right now, but I'm going to let you slide.
2: Damn, what happened?
0: Because of the question she asked me during the contest.
1: You know what?
0: So Mimi was there on Friday with us, right? Nas walks out with Jay. Mimi going to say, yo, who was that?
1: First of all, I couldn't see. So I needed Envy just to explain because I couldn't see immediately. And then I got it. I was like, oh, I know who that is. And then I started rapping. I don't know why Envy's trying to act like I didn't know who that was.
2: Who knows? I knew who that was.
1: Anyway. All right. So, y'all, so we begin this morning with breaking news out of Washington. So Republican Senator Lindsey Graham of South Carolina, he has died at the age of 71. So he had just returned from a trip from Ukraine where he met with President Zelensky on Friday. Now, his office says he suffered a tear in his aorta caused by heart disease. There were no publicly known health concerns before this trip. We're also hearing this morning from the 911 call from Lindsey's home. Let's listen to that.
3: EMS 6 responded to Special Agent 797 on scene, cardiac arrest. EMS 6 responded to Special Agent 797 with cardiac arrest.
1: Yeah, so if you hear that, it came in as a cardiac arrest call. He had been scheduled to appear on NBC's Meet the Press on Sunday, but he died Saturday night instead. So President Trump appeared on the program revealing that he had spoken to Graham just hours before his death. Let's listen to that.
4: So what makes it even stranger is that I got a call last night sometime in, you know, the early evening, maybe in the sevens, and he called and he said, we're all set for the Save America Act. He was pushing the Save America Act like crazy. He got back, said he just landed from Ukraine. I said, that's a long trip to make. He said, he sounded a little tired, but perfect, but a little bit tired. I had a right to be. And he was a worker. He was really a worker, but he sounded great, actually. But he actually said he was tired. But he wanted to pass the Save America Act, and I said, "Well, we're going to get it done, Lindsey. We're going to get it done. I'll see you like soon." We thought maybe we might even meet today, and then that was it. And that was, you know, very around the time. It couldn't have been much longer. It could have been his last call. I don't know exactly, but I got a message about 1 o'clock in the morning from one of the people in his office that he had passed away.
0: Sad. Rest in peace. You know, at first he was very critical of Donald Trump. Very, very, very critical of Donald Trump. At one point he was running for president at one time, but he was very critical of Donald Trump. Talked about his policies, talked about him as a human being, and then became best friends with Donald Trump. It was very weird and upsetting. And then when I heard the news that Lindsey Graham died, my dumb ass thought it was Mitch McConnell. I was like, oh, he passed.
2: I confused the two
0: at first, and I'm sure a lot of people did because it was, anyway.
1: Because we had been talking about Mitch McConnell, not Lindsey Graham. Lindsey Graham almost came out of nowhere.
0: Correct.
1: And to your point, Envy, during the 2016 campaign, Graham had called Trump a race-baiting, xenophobic, religious bigot. He had warned that the Republican Party was going to be destroyed if they had nominated him. Yeah, they traded a lot of barbs back and forth before they became ultimately friends. So what happens next to Graham's Senate seat? Well, under South Carolina law, the governor will appoint someone to temporarily fill the vacancy. But because Graham was already on the ballot for re-election in November, Republicans will now choose a nominee through a special primary, and then voters will decide in November who will get to fill that next seat. So we'll continue to see what happens with that and who those nominations are. President Trump says he has someone he wants to see in that seat, but he did not name that person. And so, you know, it could be anyone. And really quickly, speaking of Mitch McConnell, because we spoke about him on Friday, we asked, you know, where he was because he had been out of the public eye for about a month. We now have the answer. So just hours after news broke about Senator Lindsey Graham's death, Mitch McConnell released a photo from a rehabilitation center along with his first detailed health update nearly a month. It says that he was hospitalized at home after a fall. He briefly lost consciousness and later developed pneumonia and is now recovering in a rehab. So the doctors say the fall was related to complications from post-polio syndrome, not a stroke, not a heart attack or a concussion. But McConnell says he is still finishing out the remainder of his Senate term. So there we have our answers. And I guess we will continue to see what happens with Mitch McConnell, too.
0: All right.
1: I'm sure Republicans are both worried about that.
0: It wasn't him speaking, right? It was just a picture. It wasn't him talking.
1: It was just a picture of him and his wife in the, it looks like sort of like a hospital room.
0: Yeah. All right. Well, we'll see you next hour, Mimi. Thank you.
1: Uh-huh.
0: Everybody else, get it off your chest. 800-585-1051. If you need to vent, phone lines are wide open. It's The Breakfast Club. Good morning.
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4: Good morning.
3: I was at the Jay-Z concert last night that I never got to see.
2: Oh, man.
3: They, you know, it started at 8. They closed the doors on the people at 9 o'clock. And they didn't open the doors again until 11. And the show didn't start until 12:15.
2: Damn. So you didn't get a chance to see over. How much did you pay for the tickets?
3: Not too bad. I paid for me and my husband about $570.
2: That's bad. That's a lot.
4: Mm-hmm. Yeah, $570.
2: I'm sorry you missed it. There was I seen the lines out there. They said there was a lot of people out there.
3: I don't know who's to blame, but the line became a mosh pit and reminded me of the City College Pump Daddy incident because people started knocking down the barriers. They knocked down the metal detector. The cop left. It was like you, and then they closed the doors, and the doors don't push. The doors pull. So people were kind of getting mashed against the doors. Me and my husband left, and we went to BBQ. We got some eat, and we went home.
2: Well, you know what? You would think that the Yankee Stadium, who usually are used to getting crowds of 40,000 plus people, would be able to control that a lot better. I'm sorry you didn't have the most amazing time, Mama.
3: Well, I'm going to try to get my money back and try to shoot it because a show that starts at 8 and don't actually start. My coworker was there. He texted me and started at 12:15. But they wasn't, from what I understand, they wasn't letting people out the stadium either.
2: Wow. Well, I'm sorry, Mama.
3: I appreciate it. That's why I sound tired. I'm on my way to work now.
2: Alrighty. Hello, who's this?
5: Hey, good morning, Henry. This is Wayne in Los Angeles. What's happening?
2: Wayne, what's up, man? You sound tired, too. You went to Hov concert last night, too?
5: Nah, you know, I called to see how you and Charlamagne liked the Jay-Z concert.
2: Nah, I thought it was, I went Friday night. I went to see Reasonable Doubt, and then Saturday I was working. But yeah, nah, I had an amazing time. It was just a dope show. I didn't have, a lot of people, you know, they had to wait, they had to delay. We didn't have that way to delay. Traffic was crazy, but it's always crazy. But I kind of know how to move around the Bronx. But it was a great show. I mean, I loved it. Charlamagne ain't here now because they said the door, he didn't start performing to 12:15. But it was a great show. I had an amazing time. I was just telling somebody behind the scenes, I think Hov should do that like the Olympics or like FIFA. Every 4 years, he should just do Yankee Stadium 3 days.
5: Yeah.
2: And I loved it. I thought it was amazing.
5: Man, that's great. That's what I wanted to hear this morning, you know, because all this negative was going on. I'm like, I'm just waking up out here in L.A. So I'm like, let me call the Breakfast Club and try to get some happiness going this morning.
2: Yeah, Hov can't control the lines. I mean, they think Hov controls everything, but he can't control the lines. He did it at Yankee Stadium, which they should be used to. The 40,000 plus crowd. So, I mean, Hov could have started at 9 o'clock regardless and left everybody outside, but he waited for people to come in there and do the show. I mean, I know people are tired this morning. I still ain't here from Charlotte yet, so we got to make sure he's all right. But thank you for checking in, brother.
5: For sure. Y'all Charlotte have a great one, hey? I love y'all, man.
2: Love you back.
4: Thank you. Love you back. Yeah, Charlotte probably just went to sleep.
2: Yep.
4: Crazy.
2: Hello, who's this?
6: Good morning, DJ Envy. It's Carter. How are you?
2: What's up, Carter? Talk to us.
6: I had a blast in New York this weekend, man. Like, I went Friday night to the show. Ironically, my homeboy works for Parkwood, and y'all's suite was, like, adjacent to ours. So I saw y'all, but I wasn't going to speak.
2: You could have spoke. I was

0: I was running in suites. I ran into CeCe Sabathia's suite. I ran into Fat Joe's suite. I was just running into people's suite.
1: Yeah, I saw I saw your daughter. Your daughter is beautiful. I saw Mimi. Mimi is beautiful. Lauren was cute. Charlamagne looked good. I had a time, man.
0: Okay. Clock your team.
2: Oh, no,
1: let me slander New York City, though. Let me slander New York City.
0: Okay, go ahead.
2: No.
1: I see why everybody up there is rude and angry. If I lived in a dirty city that had to take a train that's not like I don't know what, I would be upset too.
0: Watch your mouth, Carter. Now, I know we were in the middle of the Bronx, and the Bronx is a little dirty, especially in that area. But still, that raised us.
1: It is so dirty.
0: That raised us. That's why we don't get sick as much, because we already got it in our system. Watch your mouth, Carter.
1: Have a good day,
0: Eric. I'm glad you had a good time. All right, Jeff.
1: Appreciate it.
0: Get it off your chest. 800-585-1051. If you need to vent, hit us up now. It's The Breakfast Club. Good morning.
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0: Yo, Charlamagne, Envy, what up? Are we live?
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0: We can get on the phone right now here and tell you what it is.
2: We live? Hello, who's this?
3: Oh, this is Hank calling from Buford, Georgia.
2: Hank, what's up? Get it off your chest,
4: hey, Hank.
3: Hey, what's going on, y'all? Man, I listen to y'all every day, man. I love y'all, man.
2: Appreciate you. Thank you, brother.
4: Love you, too.
3: Man, Jeff, you are off the chain. I wish Charlotte was there, man. I listen to y'all. Y'all really stepped my morning, I must say.
2: Thank you.
4: Oh, I appreciate you.
3: Yes. I saw the clips from the, I didn't get to go to the show over the weekend, Jay-Z show, but man, my girl stepped out and did her thing.
2: You talking about Beyonce?
3: Yes.
4: Oh, okay.
2: Beyonce came out so dope. So the Friday night show, the first song was Can't Knock the Hustle, Jay's singing. And we kind of knew Mary wasn't coming because Mary's doing her residency in Vegas.
4: Right.
2: And when it became the part for the singing, all they showed was the shoes. So you just start seeing the heels walking to the stage, and then it started panning up. And then you see B, and you like, the whole crowd went crazy. And she sang Mary's part. It was, oh, man.
4: Wow.
2: It was just dope. It was dope. It gave me chills. Man. It was dope watching.
4: That's what's
3: man, saying. I mean, he said on the last show, when they asked, where's B? She's like, oh, she ain't working tonight, yo.
4: She ain't working.
3: She worked 3 days.
2: Yeah, she worked this weekend. Thank you, brother.
4: Yeah. He said that.
3: Man, I love y'all, man. Y'all keep doing what y'all doing. Y'all are awesome, man. Thank you.
2: All right, brother.
4: Love you, man.
2: Hello, who's this?
5: Hey, what's up? My name's Ahmad from Chicago.
2: Ahmad, what up? Get it off your chest.
4: Ahmad from the Shy.
5: Jess, real quick, I know you come to Chicago with the 24th or something, right?
4: Yep, the 24th and the 25th. I'll be at the Chicago Improv. Yes, sir.
5: Yeah, we're going to try and come out there, but we're going to try and come to the show. But right now, me and my wife were in Vegas. We went to go see Mary.
2: Mm-hmm. How was Mary?
5: It was amazing. Oh, Mary killed it. Jay Blige, awesome. I know Charlotte has been talking about Unkind and all this Unk talk, but, yo, it was amazing out there.
2: That's dope.
5: I killed it.
2: I think we all on the schedule to go see Mary. But get it off your chest, 800-585-1051. Now, you made it today. You went to the concert last night.
4: I barely slept, y'all.
2: You went to the concert. So you stayed out there at 12:15?
4: Low. Hey, good morning, Jess. We didn't even get, we got in around, 11 something. I got there a little bit after 8. The show started a little bit after 12:30, and then I didn't get in my car to leave probably till 3:45.
2: Wow.
4: Got home by 4:30. I literally probably changed my clothes, closed my eyes for 20 minutes, woke up, washed my face, brushed my teeth, same makeup from last night, and I'm here.
2: Damn.
4: Period.
2: Well, you went Friday and Sunday.
4: Yeah, Friday and Sunday I went. Yeah,
2: Friday. She had Bae with her. Bae was with her.
4: Hey.
2: Yo, Bae, I ain't gonna front. I like Bae because he knew every word to every Reasonable Doubt record.
4: Really do
2: that record
4: thing. Don't play with him.
2: Me and him was rapping against each other at one point.
4: He was like, is that Jazz O? You was like, Fat Joe's over there. He was like, no, Jazz O.
2: Oh, yeah.
4: Like,
2: I know you said
4: Joe.
2: That Fat Joe. I'm like, no, Fat Joe's
4: like,
2: right
4: who
2: there.
4: Who are they talking
2: He's
4: about?
2: He's like, Jazz O. I'm like, oh, yeah, that is Jazz O. Yeah. Lauren was like, who?
4: Yeah,
2: what?
4: I was so confused. I'm like, I don't see Fat Joe and Jazz O. Like, y'all, I was like, can you tell me what's happening?
2: And then Mimi was like, is that, who is that? I'm like, that's Nas, Mimi. Nas. But we're going to talk about the show. What we talking about in the latest?
4: Yeah, we're going to talk about the show for the first latest. We're going to talk about last night, the reason why some of the things happened with the people getting delayed and all that, but also the good time we had throughout the weekend. Last night, Beyonce came back out again. Mm-hmm. Rihanna hit the stage, mm-hmm. and maybe there's a hint of new music from Jay-Z, so we're going to get into it.
2: All right, we'll get into that next. So don't move. It's The Breakfast Club. Good morning.
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0: DJ Envy, Just Hilarious, Charlamagne Tha God. We are the Breakfast Club. Now, Charla's a little late this morning. He's a lot late this morning. Unk went out last night.
1: Mm-hmm. He been out all weekend.
0: That's right. He just replied, Unk Khan kicked my ass. Yes, it did. So last night, if you didn't hear, the Jay-Z concert didn't start until a little after midnight. The doors were shut down. They tried to bum rush the door. Shout out to New York. They do that all the time. But they tried to bum rush the door, which I'm confused because it's Yankee Stadium. And Yankee Stadium should be used to crowds of 40,000 plus
1: we
0: before.
1: We will get into it.
0: So Unk is a little tired. He's on his way. So he'll be here in a little bit. But let's get to the latest with Lauren.
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1: All right, y'all. So this weekend, all over the world, people flew in to see Jay-Z here in New York at Yankee Stadium. Charlamagne attended all three nights. I attended the first night along with Envy and Charlamagne, and then I went last night. Now, coming out of last night, one of the conversations that people were having is what happened? Mm-hmm. Why did the concert start so late? Yankee Stadium, they posted early. Listen, doors open at 6, show starts at 8, get there early.
0: I thought they said doors open up at 5, but go ahead.
1: I actually think they did say 5.
0: Doors open at 5. Yeah,
1: I think they did say 5. So when you got there, there was like a stop on the doors because the people outside, not even tried, they did at a certain point bum rush the doors. Like when I pulled up there, I got there a little bit after 8 o'clock, right? So I'm thinking, because that's what we did Friday, and we was able to go right in. The line was in the Bronx. Like, it was all the way down the block. It was insane. They had to shut down doors. You literally heard the boom, boom, boom banging on the doors. And from what I'm told by the people that I was sitting out there with, is that security wasn't really doing the best job at, like, managing the amount of people who were coming in. Mm-hmm. People started to get upset. Things were taking a while. Some people didn't like the way security was talking to them. So it got a little crazy at the doors. Now, when that happened, of course, it was a ground stop. They had to shut everything down. They shut all the doors, even a talent entrance. Like, I was on the talent side. You had people pulling up and literally having to wait outside.
4: So what exactly was the issue? Like, they weren't ready to seat people right away, or like was
0: no,
4: it not
0: people, it was just people
1: a,
0: being seated.
1: It was a lot of people, mm-hmm. and I think the amount of people. Jay-Z actually addressed it the minute he got on stage. Let's take a listen to Jay-Z.
11: Mm-hmm. They explained the delay to you guys. It was like 10,000 people outside, and they closed all the doors, and somebody rushed the door, and they closed the door for you guys' safety and everybody's safety outside. There's 10,000 people outside. I know when it starts music, the people get trampled. So I know, really sorry for the inconvenience, but I have to make sure everybody's okay. So I appreciate your patience, and we're gonna have a good time tonight. I got some for y'all, I promise you. Let's
1: go! Yeah.
0: I will say this, though. I've been, of course, a million and one Yankee games. But when I went to Friday night, it felt like there were more streets that were closed off than usual. Because usually there's a parking lot that I park in, which is right next to the Yankee Stadium, that I can get right to. It took me about an hour when I got to the Bronx to get to that part.
1: Yeah.
0: And like I said, I've been there in Yankee playoff games to get there, and I never had that much problem. I was there 2 hours, 3 hours before.
1: But people weren't complaining about having to take the train in and walking in and all of that. That was not an issue. People didn't mind that. Like, people were walking. People was playing music.
0: They
1: was drinking on their way.
0: There, see, yeah.
1: Yeah, somebody, last night, somebody was barbecuing as I was on my way out at 4 o'clock in the morning. They were having a good time.
4: I know that's right.
1: Yeah.
4: I know that's right.
1: But beyond all of that, I will say shout out to Dez, Jay-Z, like, and Jay-Z's team. They came out there with us, and they were really trying to get it together. They're really a part of the reason why they started the show. And the biggest thing was they wanted everybody to be safe. And I think they handled it for the best way that they could. Then the show went on. So then inside of the show last night, Jay-Z brought out a ton of people. Jeezy, Rihanna, Beyonce, Pharrell. Let's take a listen to Rihanna hitting the stage. She hasn't done it in a while. Let's take a listen.

0: Yeah, and when I was standing outside as I was waiting to get in, ASAP Rocky came in with their daughter, their baby girl Rocky. So they like everybody, they like pushed him through, and he still was waiting outside for a bit as well too. Now, some other news that came out of this weekend on night one, Jay-Z cut his hair. Not right then and there, but we did get to watch a video of Beyonce cutting his hair. So he has the low cut. So the new music, people think it's on the way. But Jay-Z dropped another freestyle on the stage about a lot of the boycotting conversation and Colin Kaepernick. Let's take a listen.
1: They say I sold out. Yeah, I did sell out. Three nights, I sold Yankee Stadium the hell out. I'm a target. Hey, don't miss that target. No exclusive, they only doing what Apple and Walmart did. You shopping at Amazon or you boycott? You posting on Instagram? That's Meta, boy. Stop it. Y'all know Google owns YouTube. You picking and choosing the politicking as usual. They digging deep for narratives. It's embarrassing. They run out of characters, had to bring back up Cap again. A buddy took a check, I ain't even mad at him. But along with that check, got a sign of non-disparagement. I'm the one they can't control. Y'all better be glad as him. $500 million back in the community, that's just good math for him. I'm a listener, Twitter activist, they tight but I laugh at them. It's really no comparison, y'all check my stats again. I'm bringing folks home to their family. Laws get passed cause him. You could like it or not, he don't do no ass kissing. Ex-drug dealer, you might not like the packaging, but my presence is a present and my gift is rapping. Oh,
0: yeah, so in that freestyle, he's addressing.
2: He love an acapella freestyle. He loves.
3: And I think he was gonna go a lot further. I think he stopped, but I think he was gonna go a lot further. I think he had balls for balls. He talks about Kaepernick getting a check from the NFL,
0: but
3: not being able to talk about it.
0: Yes, and he also goes at people who say that, you know, because he works with the NFL, he's controlled. He's saying, y'all lucky I'm there because I'm not. He's also pushing back at people who are talking about the fact that, remember, those reasonable doubt things were being sold at Target, and people were like, yo, you're not with the boycott. And he's like, y'all are on Meta, y'all are on Twitter. So he's calling out the hypocrisy there as well.
3: That was night one. And I would say, besides all the politics stuff and all that, the show was actually good.
0: 100%.
3: We started off with Can't Knock the Hustle.
0: We got that.
3: Mary is in Vegas, so she's doing her residency. So when it came on the screen, all you seen was the shoes walking, right? You see the
0: and then it rises up, and it's glitter, and it's Beyonce,
3: and then it just starts like this.
0: Yes.

0: killed it.
1: That first night set the tone for an amazing weekend. Like it was an amazing show. All the guests he brought out all weekend long. It's so much we could play and talk about. Last night Jeezy was on the stage.
0: Wait, but hold on. But then he brought out Nas during the first night as well, and he brought it out smooth, right? And the reason I say it was smooth is, you know, the hook is I'm out for presidents to represent me. So he played it all the way through. No Nas until the last verse. And when the last hook came out, I'm out for dead presidents to represent me. Whose world is this? And then Nas came out to The World Is Yours. The crowd went stupid. The Nas did about 3-4 records. Mm-hmm. Killed it. Then Memphis Bleek came out he came out to that. And then he brought out Jazzo. And he said on that stage, salute to Jazzo. He was like, a lot of people say they're the reason that I'm here, but he is the reason that I'm there. And he talks about a story about him and Jazzo writing in all types of houses in Brooklyn and dirty studios to where they are today. So he gave Jazzo his flowers, and I thought that was dope.
1: That was a lesson for a lot of us too.
0: And I thought that was
1: in dope. In the moment, we were learning about Jay-Z's, some of his history for us that did not know.
0: And I just want to tell you,
2: I know we,
0: it was so, I was, we was, Unk was, Unk activity was so bad. So Lauren's boyfriend was there. Lauren was like, is that Jazzo? I'm like, Fat Joe's right there.
1: They couldn't even hear. They all drunk and old. They like,
0: Fat Joe's right there. Like, no, Jazzo. I'm like, Joe is right there. Like, no, Jazzo. Yeah, that was Jazzo. So it was a dope show. I had an amazing time.
2: I will say, although I wasn't there, I did see, yo, Jay-Z, he looked good. He looked like a New York nigga again. He looked like straight New York back in the day. That's what he gave from what I saw online. He got the shortcut, the haircut again with the, okay. You know what I'm saying? That's how Jay used to look to me.
0: That was dope.
2: I felt like he looked the youngest that he's looked in a long time. He looks great.
1: He also seemed happy too.
0: Did.
1: Like he was having a good time up
0: sure
1: there.
0: Sure did. Yes, he did. And that is the latest with Lauren. Also want to salute to DJ D-Nice. So D-Nice opened up every night where he played 40 minutes of music. He played hip-hop. He played R&B. He had us moving the whole time. And the dope thing about D-Nice is like, he was like, that was his dream to DJ Yankee Stadium. And he grew up like 3 blocks away from Yankee Stadium. So salute to my brother DJ D-Nice. You did your damn thing, D-Nice. All right, we got front page news next. So don't go anywhere. It's The Breakfast Club. Good morning.
3: The Breakfast Club. Your mornings will never be the same.
0: Hey, Sprite is celebrating 50 years of hip-hop by dropping 50 tracks that shaped the culture along with limited edition cans featuring lyrics from the records. 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

0: Envy, Just Hilarious, Charlamagne Tha God. We are the Breakfast Club. Charlamagne be here in a second. He said Unc Activities bust his ass last night. He said he is tired. Show started at 12:15, but he is on his way. Let's get in some front page news. Now in FIFA, England beat Norway 2-1. Argentina beat Switzerland 3-1. So there's four teams left: France, Spain, England, and Argentina. If you're following FIFA, what's up, Mimi?
1: Good morning, everyone. How y'all doing this morning?
0: Good.
2: Hey, girl.
1: All right. So we start this hour with new developments in the death of 18-year-old Nolan Wells. So a new photo has surfaced that could help investigators piece together Nolan's final hours. So attorney Ben Crump, he posted the image over the weekend to his Instagram account, saying it appears to show Nolan at a pool party somewhere between 1 a.m. and 2:30 a.m. on July 5th. Now, if that timeline is accurate, it would mean Nolan made it off of Horn Island after he was last seen there. But the photo doesn't explain what happens next, and investigators still haven't released any new information about how Nolan died. Envy, you said you saw this photo, yes, of him in the pool?
0: Yeah, the photo looks kind of strange, but to me, everything looks strange, right? So in the photo, you see, it looks like maybe 10, 15 kids in a pool, guys and girls. Yeah. He's the only black kid. You see a guy with his arm around him, and he's kind of like looking like he doesn't look okay to me.
1: Yeah,
0: something looks off in that picture. So hopefully it'll keep breaking down to what happened, and hopefully they could piece things together.
1: Piece together exactly, what took place in that moment. But on Friday, during a news conference, Nolan's parents, they were joined by attorney Ben Crump and Reverend Al Sharpton, and they just renewed their calls for anyone who has photos, videos from that weekend to come forward. They say there are still too many unanswered questions surrounding her son's death. Let's listen to his mother, Christine.
3: I would hope that you would ask for any help, receive any help to get answers, because at the end of the day, that's all we want. We just want to know. We just want to know what happened and why our baby didn't come home. He loved life, and God gave him this big heart, which always scared us. Me and his dad had conversations with him all the time, not just about the importance of understanding our history as black people, but also the importance of how you have to move in certain spaces. And it's not us being, feeding into racism or the stereotypes that comes with that. Unfortunately, that is just a matter of fact.
0: Yeah, she's right. And the sad thing about it is he drowned, right? That's what they're saying. The original autopsy said that he drowned. Nobody's just going to jump in a lake by themselves and nobody sees nothing, right?
1: Yeah.
0: Nobody's going to jump off a boat or jump off of anything by himself in a lake with nobody around by himself and nobody sees nothing.
2: Yeah, that's the strange part. That's weird.
1: Yeah, especially on a crowded 4th of July celebration, right? I mean, somebody somewhere would have
2: to see something. Yeah, it's just weird. Even how the phone turned up, but his they got his phone, but he never came back. The girl that he went to go see, you know what I mean?
1: So many conflicting reports. Now, the family is also awaiting the results of an independent autopsy, which is being funded by Colin Kaepernick. Attorney Crump, he made that announcement on Friday, and he also announced that Tyler Perry has stepped in to cover Nolan's funeral expenses after reaching out to the family. And Byron Allen, Byron Allen also donated to his GoFundMe. And Little Rel, the comedian, he also donated money. And shout out to Little Rel. I sat next to him yesterday in church. I just think a lot of people are stepping up and helping the family. Then meanwhile, the Jackson County Sheriff's Office, they say they still have no evidence of foul play and they are continuing to investigate. But the sheriff says that he welcomes any new information, that this independent autopsy could find. And they just want to work together to figure out what happened to Nolan.
0: Absolutely.
1: What they say.
0: Still sending, healing energy to his family. And salute to those celebrities. Yeah. I know a lot of times people say, well, what are celebrities going to do? So salute to Colin Kaepernick. Salute to Tyler Perry. Salute to Byron Allen. Salute to Little Rel. Anybody that's given anything or mentioned it on their platform or help financially, thank you.
1: Mm-hmm. Yeah, yeah, right, exactly, Envy. And one last story before we head out of here. Just some difficult news this morning for many Haitian families across the country. So if you or someone you know in the U.S. is under temporary protected status or TPS, there's an important deadline coming up. So the Department of Homeland Security says work permits for Haitians with TPS will expire on July 24th. That means more than 300,000 Haitians who have been living and working legally in the U.S. could lose their authorization to work. Now, that change follows the Supreme Court's decision under Trump to end TPS protection. So unless you qualify for another legal status, you could face deportation. Wow. Now, these changes, they also affect Syrian TPS holders, Ethiopia, mm-hmm. South Sudan, Yemen, and Somalia. So
2: yo,
1: a lot of changes coming in the next couple of weeks.
2: Yeah. And yeah, this is really abrupt. Like, this is abrupt. This is out of nowhere. You said July 22nd?
1: July 24th.
2: July 24th. That's like, yeah, that's 2 weeks.
0: 2 weeks, yeah, 2 weeks out.
1: That's so just something to put on the radar and just so that people are aware and know, you know, what changes are coming down. So
0: absolutely.
1: Yep.
0: All right.
1: All right, y'all. Well, that is your front page news. We'll have some more stories for you tomorrow. A few things we didn't get to, but we'll talk about it tomorrow.
0: All right. Thank you, Mimi.
1: All righty.
0: Now, when we come back, Tierra Whack will be joining us. Her new album, Whack Museum, is out right now. We're going to talk to Philly's own, so don't move. It's The Breakfast Club. Good morning.
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1: DJ Envy, Jess Hilarious, Charlamagne Tha God. We are The Breakfast Club. Lon La Rose is here as well. We got a special guest in the building.
2: The great one.
1: Mm-hmm. Tierra Whack, ladies and gentlemen. Welcome.
3: Hey, everybody.
4: Good morning, boo.
3: What's up?
4: How are
3: this
4: you?
3: Should be the brunch club. It's too early. I'm not going to lie.
2: It's early as hell. And this is the morning we don't have breakfast, which is crazy.
3: This is really dinner club, baby. For you. Dinner club. I don't like breakfast.
4: Oh. Well, we can have brunch.
2: Damn.
3: I've been eating like cheesesteaks. I roll out of bed and just eat a cheesesteak.
2: Damn.
3: And like, who said you can't do that?
2: I don't understand people who don't have a taste for breakfast. And you're from Philly, so that's like, there's right. like a lot of like southern
3: every,
2: flavor
3: every now and
2: Philly.
3: Then. Every now and then. But like, I don't really
2: You don't like grits and eggs?
4: Not every morning.
2: With some turkey sausage?
3: It's okay.
2: Pancakes, waffles.
3: I love beef bacon though. I realize beef bacon is like a Philly thing. Y'all eat beef bacon?
2: Nah, I don't eat beef
4: bacon. Nah, I never even heard of no beef bacon.
3: I do like
4: it. You put it on your cheesesteak?
3: No, you can't put nothing on your cheesesteak.
4: I was just saying.
2: No. Well, Tierra Whack got the new project, Whack Museum.
3: Wax Museum.
2: Oh, it's Wax Museum.
3: Yeah, Wax Museum. It's a play on words.
2: What did that mean to you, that title?
3: I'm not going to lie. Like, I keep notebooks with me. I'm always taking notes constantly, like, just mm-hmm. living everyday life, moving around. And I'm just, like, always trying to find a way to be, you know, quirky and different. Mm-hmm. And just, like I said, play with words. Mm-hmm. So I always had the term Wax Museum, like in my, like, notes, like my earlier rap books, like I always just had, like just different ways to play with my name.
4: Mm-hmm.
3: And things start to align. I'm like, you know, I think it's time to use this phrase. Like I got whack in the box.
4: Mm-hmm.
3: I got any wacky term you can think of. Like I'm just like, I want to play with my name. I love using my name. And even going back to that, like I remember

0: first deciding that y'all want to use my government name, Tierra Whack.
1: That's a fire name.
0: It's
1: though.
0: Crazy, right? Like, yeah. And then to be a rapper and like just be like, yo, that's a whack rapper.
2: Yeah.
0: In school, like my teachers called me Miss Whack, and I hated it. It was so cringe to me because, like, come on,
2: whack.
0: Growing up, it's like whack. Like, it's like,
3: But what made you finally say in 2017? Now I'm gonna go from Dizzle Diz.
0: T Dizzle.
3: To
0: Tierra Whack, yeah.
3: To Tierra
0: Because
3: Whack.
0: I wanted to be great. I wanted to be a legend, and all the household names, most of them use their real names. Yeah. Kendrick Lamar, Lauryn Hill.
4: Yeah.
0: Yeah.
4: I like no legendary Dizzles. The Dizzle thing was a trend.
0: Yeah. Okay.
4: I wasn't a Dizzle. I was a Dizzy. Not a Dizzle.
5: What was your name?
4: Dizzy.
0: I seen it.
4: Not an Izzle.
6: But you know what? I like how you, I thought it was how you broke it down, because you said the wax museum came from, if you ever see a wax figure.
0: Yeah.
6: Break it down a bit, because I thought that was dope.
0: Yeah. So, first of all, I remember my first time going to LA, like the first place I wanted to go to was the wax museum. I thought I'm like, I got to go there. My last name Wax. Like, that's going to be so cool. And I just, of course, wanted to experience and see if, like, how real the wax figures looked. They weren't as real as I thought. Yeah. And then I'm just like, all right, of course, me being in my rap mode, me being an MC, a writer, I'm like, ooh, I could make this align. This can be cohesive with the storyline for the project. Mm-hmm. So wax figure, from a distance, it looks real. But when you get up close, you're like, that's not what I thought.
2: Wow.
0: So it's like, you know, just being let down. Like, people I met over the years and, you know, just like I said, coming up in the industry.
4: They let me down.
0: I was like, I thought you. And that's why it's hard for me. Like, I got some new, been switching people out, my team. Like, I've working with people for 10 years and, like, it just ain't been, it hasn't been working. So I'm like, it's time for you to, us to go our separate ways. Mm-hmm. I'm saying that to say, it's not always, trying to find the correct way to say it.
4: There's no correct way to say it.
3: Take your time, though.
0: Yeah, it's just,
4: Did you really forget what you were about to say? That's why you...
0: Yeah, I did.
4: I know.
0: It's okay. I lost my train of thought.
4: It's okay.
5: You said you're switching team members out.
0: Because like I said, you know, you see, I think sometimes when you're standing close to a giant, you don't realize that person is a giant. You know what I mean? Mm-hmm. So it's like, people get comfortable and they sleep. Some people lose faith.
2: Yeah.
0: You know what I mean? Like, but we all going through a cycle and just trying to figure, each day we just trying to figure it out, you know? Mm-hmm.
4: The thing I like about you is that whenever I hear you, or like when I see you, it's just like, yo, you can't put her in a box, but I still feel like there's another level of how nuts you could really get.
0: Yeah.
4: And I've been wondering, does this industry, this business give you the freedom to be yourself for real?
0: Definitely, but, you know, it's always a catch. Like, I tell people no. Mm. A lot of people don't say no. Mm. I say no. That's one of my favorite words.
2: Yeah.
0: And that's, you know, so sometimes you say no and then people feel away. Everybody's so emotional, like, and it don't be nothing personal. Like, even down to, like, people sending you records, they'll send you a record, I want you on this. But the record might be ass.
4: Yeah, yeah, yeah.
0: And it's like, can you got anything else back there?
2: Right.
0: You
2: know what I mean? I'm not going to jump on it because you asked
0: me. Yeah, like, I got to feel it, you know? Yeah.
3: Were you always like that?
0: Yeah, always. Hmm. Yeah. And coming up, I had to, like, people were like, yo, you, like, you're too real. I didn't know it was a such thing as being too real, you know?
2: Mm, yeah.
0: Yeah. So
6: you
0: it's
6: know,
0: like.
6: You get so busy, though. Like, I was listening to your album, and every time I hear you, I forget how nice you are.
0: Yeah,
6: which is the crazy
0: thing. A nice person.
6: No, not nice. Well, I mean,
0: like
6: nice
0: rapping.
6: Rapping. Like, rapping.
0: Nice
6: rapping.
4: I don't ever forget how nice she is. She don't rap that much.
6: Yeah, I don't hear that much.
0: So listen, when I was rapping, everybody's like, nobody, like, they weren't taken to it. And it's just like, I'm sitting here, like, killing myself at, like, up late at night, writing, being creative. And then I put it out, and people are just like, oh, whatever. Or that's too much. It's too complicated. So I'm like, all right, well, this was boring to me anyway. Yeah. Let me go really, like, coming from Philly, all we know how to do is rap. Like, freestyle, cypher, like, we just going hard, bars, lyrics. That's cool. I came up on that. Like, I studied. I feel like I mastered that. I got to a level where I'm like, I'm respectable.
2: Mm-hmm.
0: But the hard part is making a record, creating a song. Mm-hmm. That's, like, where we all kind of get, like, all the MCs, all the rappers. It's like, yo, he could rap to any beat, but when it comes to making a song, he can't make a record. So that was one of my biggest fears. So I'm like, you know what? Okay. Like, I'm rapping, and I got my respect, but now it's time to, like I said, I want to be a household name. I want to be an artist. Mm-hmm. I don't want to just be a rapper.
2: Yeah.
5: I saw you say that this is your first real rap project.
0: Yeah.
5: But then I saw the interview with Deska where you said rap was boring at one point. What made you want to come back and just get into rap? Is it not boring anymore? You feel like...
0: A really important person in my life. His name's Kaneet. He's like mentor, manager, engineer. He does everything. He's like, Wack, I really need you to rap right now. I was like... And he's like, well, choose the beats and just do it. Don't think about it. Just do it. And I'm like, all right. And then I just did it.
3: So he made all these beats?
0: No, he didn't make them all. He chose them. Like, he, you know.
6: Like,
0: A&R. Yeah, A&R did, yeah.
4: Yeah. So when you, in the intro, when you like, yo, they say, I should rap more, you talking about. Mm-hmm.
0: Yeah. No, I mean, but the people, the streets, like, yo, we want you to rap. And people just, like, want me to pop it more. I'm not, like, naturally, I don't.
5: I wish
0: like,
5: you would so bad.
0: Yeah, yeah, that too.
1: I didn't want you to pop your back.
6: I don't want her to twerk and pop her collar, man. What's wrong with you?
4: She do pop it. Whenever I hear you,
1: she played too much.
0: But, like, just be, like, they want me to brag, like, on it. Like, talk that talk.
4: You lie a little bit in your raps, though.
0: What I lie about?
4: She be lying? They call me whack. I'm like, ain't nobody ever called you whack. That's how you start the album off.
0: What do you mean?
1: That's her name.
0: People call me whack.
4: No,
0: nobody called me
4: luckily
0: Sierra.
4: I'm my government, but I thought it was a double entendre.
0: They call me whack. It is a double entendre.
4: But
0: come
4: I don't
0: on,
4: hear
0: Charlotte?
4: Nobody calling you whack. I ain't never heard anybody
5: call
4: you.
5: Yeah, I thought that you meant that you heard people calling you whack, but also like, that's your name.
0: No,
5: so they
0: but
5: lucky.
0: See,
5: that,
0: but see right there, that's what y'all supposed to say right now. Y'all, yeah,
1: exactly.
0: Y'all don't know. Yeah, that's it. That's it right
1: she's
0: there.
1: She's just sat here and said her teacher used to call her Miss Whack.
0: Yeah.
1: Everybody call her whack.
5: No, we get that.
4: I get it. I get it.
0: It's a double entendre, though, for sure.
5: Yeah.
0: They call me whack. Luckily, it's my government. Like, it's like,
4: so it's like when somebody be like, yeah, I know I'm not that cute, just so they can hear, like, oh, no, you fly. You
0: sure, Charlamagne.
1: No.
0: Jess, what's next on the
6: podcast?
1: Anyway, why is Wax Museum only 27 minutes?
0: That's all I had.
1: Stop playing.
0: I told y'all, like,
1: for real?
0: I just like, look, this is what we're going to do. That's all I got. I got to go because I want to get back to singing and being silly and just, you know, making different records. Like, that's like, that rap stuff is boring to me.
6: All right, we got more with Tierra Whack when we come back. Don't move. It's The Breakfast Club. Good

0: Jess Hilarious, Charlamagne Tha God. We are The Breakfast Club. Lauren LaRose is here as well. We're still kicking in with Tierra Whack. Now, you also say, you make it seem, I would say, that you feel like the culture doesn't respect you.
1: That's what, the flower song?
0: I think so.
1: Yeah, the flower. I like that.
2: I put that when we went to The View.
3: Yeah, I saw that was so decent. Yeah, I said, she ate this up.
0: Why do you feel that way?
3: You're my favorite right now, huh?
0: Why do you feel that way?
3: Favorite. No. I'm talking to you, but I just want you to know I really appreciated that because I ain't see them do nothing. I ain't posting them, but you posted something. I appreciate that. Huh?
1: I did.
0: So why?
3: What you?
1: I posted your verse off Northside, off Jill Scott album now.
3: Oh,
1: okay.
3: Sorry.
1: Because I was Tierra Whack gave Lauren a shout out.
3: I did.
0: Yeah, we definitely thought that was the latest one.
3: Yeah.
0: But why do you feel that way about the industry? You didn't answer.
3: Cause I rap so good, and how y'all sleeping? Like, I'm not gonna lie, like the record TD, I washed all of them.
1: Yeah, pop that.
3: I really did. Yeah. I really did. Like, that's crazy. Like, I listened back, like, damn, she really killed it. Like, that's crazy. Like, and Yachty told me to do it. Yachty's one of my best friends. Like, he told me to do it. He's like, yo, he's like, I need you to do what you do. He's like, I'm not telling. He's like, but just do what you do.
4: Mm-hmm.
3: Once again, somebody calling me, telling me to rap, and you know.
2: So what's your mental like popping back out this time, right? Because I watched the interview you did with Nadessa, I think it was like 2 years ago, and you were talking about how you went through some real like deep, dark things in your personal life that almost made you in real life like not want to be here anymore.
3: Yeah.
2: And it was hard balancing the industry and the real life part of it. Like,
3: yeah,
2: how are you now?
3: I actually want to be here. Like, I wouldn't have shown up if I didn't. I want to be here. I actually do. Yeah, I want to be here today. Yeah. I'm having a good time. I'm having fun. And I'm just like, I'm really popping my this time. Like, I don't care. I don't care what nobody thinks, nobody says. Because it's like, if you don't, sometimes, you know, you play small, you walk light and everything, and then, like, people treat you that way, and then you start to feel that way, and then it's just like a disaster, you know?
2: Yeah.
3: So I'm like,
1: Sorry.
3: No, I was just like, I'm walking around with my head down, and it's like, nah, let me, you know, adjust my posture, and you know what I mean? Because people will treat you how you treat yourself.
2: Right.
1: I was going to ask you, is Tierra Whack the artist becoming more like Tierra Whack the person? But I'm slowly realizing they are the same individual.
3: Yeah, definitely. Same. Definitely. You be cooking.
1: I'm just asking. So there's no character with you. Because sometimes people create this character to protect the real them. But this is who you are.
3: That's who I am. Yeah.
1: Well, that moment at the BET Awards, that had to be a moment of validation. No,
3: we had
1: there was nothing but heavy hitters
3: we
1: on that.
3: Had to, we had to, me, Johnny right here, my manager, we had to fight for that role, for that position. We had to fight. Yes, we did.
2: I thought maybe you got plugged in because Jill Scott, and I know she didn't. She couldn't make it.
3: No.
1: I thought it was hand-selected. It seemed like everybody up there to me
2: It made a lot of sense, but I was surprised to see them give you the nod you deserve.
1: You had to fight to be in the launch. Tierra Whack had to fight to be in the Lauren
3: Hill
1: tribute.
3: Yeah, I was swinging. Like, I was like, fight. I was fighting to get in there.
2: So talk about it. So what was the journey to the stage?
3: So, all right, I think it was like early June, I saw BET post that they were doing the Lauren Hill tribute, Miss Hill tribute. And I sent it to Johnny and I put the rolling eyes. I was like, can we get this like some kind of way? Because I just know like it gets tricky.
4: Yeah.
3: I'm like, but I need to be a part of this. And he just like, you know, double tapped it, just hearted it. I'm like, all right, that he going to try to figure it out. And, but I think I asked him once and he was like, he didn't seem confident. Mm-hmm. I'm like, and I don't have like a direct line to Miss Hill.
2: Mm-hmm.
3: I mean, you know, we got ways to get, but I don't have like her direct line. So waited. And then Johnny called me. How early was that? Like a few days before, maybe?
4: Oh, damn.
3: A week before. And, he was like, I'm calling you to tell you first. He was like, you're doing Miss Hill's tribute. And I just busted out into tears.
1: Wow.
3: Yo, this is crazy. Because I remember having her CD and being like, if she can do it, then I can do it.
4: Wow. Yeah.
3: And I was going around so many, trying to find an in-house engineer, somebody who I can build with, you know, create my sound. And so many people told me, like, you got to either rap or sing. You can't do both.
2: Mm.
3: And I'm like, but Lauren Hill did it. That's and they're like, crazy. That's once in a lifetime. Like, it's no. And just to be able to have this full circle moment, I said, Johnny, what song do I have? I said, I'm good, but I know every record, but I, you know, just as long as they don't give me Fuji La. Because that's the one I'll just let Lauren rap by herself. I said, you got that one. Because she's spitting. It's like tongue twisters. They gave me Fuji La. I was pissed. I was like, no, because I know every other song. But no, Fuji La was hard. Like, that was one of the hardest verses I was like,
1: it's just crazy that you had to fight for it, because it seemed like everybody that was part of that tribute literally was Fruit Off Lauren Tree and was supposed to be there. You, Rhapsody, SZA, Dolce, Tim's, Doja Cat. They all make so much sense.
3: Oh, Miss Hill. Yes, that's what you said, right? Our team reached out.
2: Oh, wow.
3: And I think she didn't know like what was happening at first. She was like, I'm not sure. I don't have too much to do with it, but, you know, yeah, I'll try to fight to get her on there. Yeah.
5: Mm-hmm.
3: Wow. So,
5: damn.
3: Yeah, that was cool.
1: Time with her?
3: Yes, we talked like briefly. Mm-hmm. Yeah, but no, like I said, I was eating, sleeping, waking, like I had to memorize that rap because that was the one I didn't know. That's, you know how you go to a concert,
5: mm-hmm.
3: and like, you know, you'll rap, you hype, but that's the one I'd be quiet. I'd be like, yeah.
5: Yeah.
1: You know, you ain't
3: gonna like, it's like, what?
2: Girl, you own that stage.
3: Yeah, and yeah. Saloons, we bring hoons and battle goons, like high noons and dance, wound, abash, wound, abash, like, I'm like, what? But I remember though, I tapped into when I first started writing and I was trying to write just like her. Mm-hmm. So my old rap sound more like her. Mm-hmm. You know what I mean? But it was just like a blast from the past. I'm like, oh, shoot.
5: How long it took you to learn it?
3: A week.
1: God damn,
3: thank God.
1: I'm just looking at the lyrics now because you hear it.
3: Yeah.
1: That's the whole point. But now I'm listening to the lyrics.
5: Twisted as hell.
3: In saloons, we drink boons. So I had to look up saloon because I don't drink. And then boons is the drink and wine. In saloons, we drink boons and battle goons till high noon. Bust rap tunes on flat spoons. Take no shorts like poom pooms. See hoochies pop coochies for Gucci's and Lucci find me. And my Mitsubishi and sushi bumping Fuji's. Hey. Try to take the crew, but we don't play. Say. It's just like, what are you
1: crazy.
3: Talking about, Lauren? Why would you body it like that?
1: Yeah.
2: That was like God's alignment and timing. Because no, I don't. Who else?
3: And then we were hearing at rehearsal, like, yeah, I had that song, but I passed it off. It was too. And I'm like,
5: oh, for
3: yeah.
5: real?
3: So it's like I fight to get in, but it's like they all gonna give me the hardest, mm-hmm. the heaviest mm-hmm. load. Like, it's crazy.
1: You think artists burn out from making music from constantly having to sell themselves in this business?
3: Yeah, like I never sold my body before. Like it's like, I mean, I'm trying to, I never sold my body, right?
5: Mm-hmm.
3: And I don't know where I'm going with this.
1: Yeah, like, what do you mean?
3: No, you said sell themselves.
1: What the hell I got to do with the industry?
2: I'm thinking about prostitution. I was like, okay. What they think
3: that's what I meant, Lawrence.
2: You got to sell yourself. You said it. You said it. I would win more if I chose to put less on. Is that what you're talking about?
3: See?
1: You're
3: supposed to have me
2: too. Yo, I do. I do. She's got to figure it out as
3: I never sold my body, though.
2: So we're not going to bash prostitution because
3: no, it's not prostitution. It's like just my body. Like, I don't expose myself. Like, yeah, like I don't show my body.
1: But even just having to sell yourself.
3: That would help. Like, I'm thinking about getting a BBL, but like, I'm like,
2: no. Think again. Don't do it. You don't, because you don't need to do that. So more people will listen? No.
1: But I mean, just even having to sell yourself as a dope ass artist. Like, talent should be
3: enough. I don't have to sell it.
2: Yeah.
3: I don't gotta sell it. I just gotta do it and show up and
2: right.
3: just like
1: nah, know. It's somebody's job to sell it. Whether it's man.
3: Nah, my job,
1: label.
3: I'm not selling it. Yeah, the team, they sell yeah. it. Y'all go sell me.
2: That's why you switching them out and stuff and trying to figure out what's the best thing to sell it.
3: Yeah.
0: All right, we got more.

0: Thank you, Tierra Wack. Thank you for FOXing with a girl. You know I love you, fool. Philly, you all day. Each and every way.
1: Everybody, it's DJ Envy, Jess Hilarious, Charlamagne Tha God. We are The Breakfast Club. Lauren LaRose is here as well. We're still kicking it with Tierra Whack.
2: You work with Beyonce. Is it true that you met her at a roller skating party?
3: I didn't meet her. I seen her and she saw me see her. And I just I kept a distance, yeah. Because it's like, you know you Beyonce, so I'm not going to be like, you know, like, yeah. I was chilling, you know. It was a Janelle Monáe skating party.
2: And yeah, I just looked at each other.
3: I was looking at her and she saw me. Like I said, she saw me see her. Right. So I was just like, you know.
4: Why you gonna introduce yourself? You was in the room.
3: Because it's just like she chilling, she skating by herself. You not gonna go bother Beyonce? Like,
5: what? I definitely feel you. I would not do that.
4: Y'all yeah. skating though.
3: Yeah. No, it was just her. She was glowing just on the floor by herself. It felt like she was like on. Yeah, she's yeah. just like.
4: So angelic. Wishing somebody came
3: and she was smiling
4: her.
3: Like I'm Beyonce, you know, like yep. that's how you know. So you just don't do too much. You just chill.
2: But then she worked out. Cool. She reached out to you after that, right?
3: Yeah, it was whispers like Yoda. The bee is looking for you. I'm like, the bee.
5: Oh, don't ever come up to me talking about the bee is looking for you.
3: For real? Yeah. It was a lot of buzz.
5: And then what happened after that? Like, you like, okay, did you even believe it at first?
3: I didn't believe it because, like, what do you mean? And why can't, like, just somebody just, like, somebody say
5: why
3: it
5: why can't she
3: like,
5: come and sting
3: yeah,
5: me? Like,
3: yeah, stink.
5: Told you I was going to win.
3: Yeah, you like, did cool. it. You did it.
4: So what happened when she found you? When she...
3: No, we got a... We got a text or call or something from a reliable source. And yeah, they sent the record. And it was like, yeah, it's due in like 2 days. And I sent it back the same day. And then that was it. But the verse happened so quickly that I thought it was trash. It's like,
5: you're
3: it's no way. There's no way it came that easy. Like, we did the verse happened so fast. Not even like probably an hour. Yeah. Mm-hmm. Yeah. But you know how you get to those moments and you're like, like you're making sure you. Yeah, you know, your T's dotting on your eyes. Like, let me make sure.
4: No, I don't write, but
5: you showed up as you.
3: Yeah.
4: They all ain't lying to you. They ain't never had to write a 16 for you.
6: No.
4: Yeah, you know what those moments, yeah.
6: Like, no.
4: Yeah,
6: you we had Beyonce 16.
5: Shut up, I can imagine it, though.
6: Yeah, or you have those moments where you're like, dang, this really, like, happening.
3: Yeah, it's really happening. Yeah.
5: But she wanted you to show up and be you, and you did that.
3: Yeah, and I was supposed to be on the third verse, but she put me first, so that was cool.
2: Mm-hmm. And then she performed the song when she was on tour, right?
3: Yeah. She did, like, a remix, the Queen's remix. And
2: how did that feel? Did you see it? Did you go to tour and watch it?
3: No, I didn't go.
4: You didn't see her seeing you then at the concert?
3: No. She was saying my name every night. That was so fire.
5: That's dope.
2: Nah. You didn't go one time?
3: No.
4: I never got invited, man.
3: Yeah, I didn't get invited, so I was like, I'm going to just, you know.
6: Chill.
3: Yeah, I'm going to chill.
6: Eat a cheesesteak.
2: Yeah. What artists in the industry get you? Like, get your sense of humor that you really connect with?
3: Yachty, for sure. Lil Yachty. Mm-hmm. Erica Badu. Who else?
4: Badu.
3: Oh, she right up there too. That's crazy. I didn't see that until I said it. Mm-hmm. Who else? Janelle Monáe, Jill Scott, of course.
4: Legend.
3: Jill didn't get it at first. She thought I was dissing her on TikTok, but she got it now.
4: Why she thought you was dissing her?
3: Because I did the golden golden cover and I was singing crazy. I was like mocking her. But,
4: you got your own lyrics to it, basically.
3: No, I was singing obnoxiously
4: about Jill Scott.
3: Like the song Golden.
5: Living my life like
4: you remember
5: somebody.
4: The lyrics.
3: This the golden lyrics.
5: She's always singing the song.
3: I got you.
4: Like a slave.
3: It's like, yeah.
5: And that's why Jill Scott, she was dissing her.
3: Pretty much everybody gets it now. And then I started streaming for a little bit too. So like people, they like, yo, she does. She's crazy. She
6: you
3: don't take herself so serious.
6: Hilarious on stream.
3: Thank you.
6: I was surprised to see you on stream though.
3: Yeah, I didn't want to do that
5: all
3: for
5: the people watching.
3: I didn't want to do that for a long time either because it felt forced. Like,
6: it's
3: oh, I got
6: golden,
3: the cameras
6: though.
3: On. Be funny. Mm-hmm. That's crazy to me.
4: Mm-hmm. Not if you're naturally funny.
2: Yeah, you're naturally funny.
6: And quick.
3: Thank
6: too.
3: You.
4: Tracy Morgan said you got to teach people comedy, but I can't teach you how to be funny.
3: Yeah, he did say that.
4: I can teach you comedy, but I can't teach you how to be funny.
3: He got a side part, don't he? I hate that side part. I can't lie. I hate it. It irritates me so bad. Yeah. It's like a side part
5: with a haircut.
4: Yeah. That is just about the side teeth, man.
3: It's
4: it
3: confusing.
4: Ain't about
3: nah, it's about the side part.
2: They said you want to rap before you leave?
3: No, yeah.
5: Oh. Please.
3: Y'all got to pay me.
2: I imagine.
3: That's what I got to pay me.
5: We got some cheesesteaks.
2: You gonna pay with cheese?
5: Shoot, man, we gotta feed this girl.
3: Wait, it was something y'all didn't ask me. I'm not gonna tell y'all how to do y'all's job.
6: You got some stuff you need to get out. You said you only talk when the music is out. The music is here.
3: Yeah, the music is out. Listen, I'm really proud of. When we skipped over this, we were talking about me listening to my music. Mm-hmm. I'll listen to the records like here and there. Mm-hmm. But when I actually go back, I'm like, yo, a lot of it was like mistakes I didn't even mean. I got like triple, quadruple, like entendres on it. I'm like, I'm really hot, that's crazy.
5: Yeah, yeah, yeah. So is it like an out of body experience? Because it's like you go back and be like, damn, I didn't even know
3: Well, I don't know if y'all do this, but since I make music, I write music, I'll hear a song and I wish that I wrote it because it's so good. But like, I'm like, damn, you wrote that, like, you get it, girl. Like, that's like, you really, you better than you think you are.
5: Good bars really get you going.
3: Good bars. Yeah. Damn, they really thought it was Lauren. That's great.
6: No, I heard it, I caught it, and I was like, it's no way. Like, no. I caught what you were doing.
3: What I was doing with the latest, like, Lauren.
4: I thought you was Lauren. I thought it was Lauren Hill being late and the latest with Lauren.
5: I can't believe he didn't think of that. Like, you can't even think about the word late and not think about Miss Hill.
4: No, I did, but
5: like,
4: I thought it was a double entendre for Lauren Hill being late
5: and her
4: latest with Lauren.
6: The
4: her
6: only
4: segment.
6: Thing, the only reason why I thought, because I was like, well, she's from Philly, and like, where Delaware's really close.
5: Oh,
6: I know people at
5: Delaware,
6: home are like really excited about everything that's happening. Yeah, so maybe she caught wind, but then
3: Delaware be like, y'all be real hyped. Like, y'all always think somebody like one y'all talking to y'all, but like, like Philly won't be on it. Like y'all cool, but like y'all ain't like. Like Mona, she from Delaware. Like, she from Philly, but she from Delaware. But she be claiming Delaware more. I need to talk to her about that.
6: I told him. He was like, she ain't from Delaware. I'm like, no, she's from Delaware. We claim her.
4: You still be in the hood like Mona do?
3: Yes. Yeah.
4: That's why you had your gun?
3: Ooh. Oh, you did that. That was a great transition.
2: That was a crazy transition.
3: Listen.
5: Oh, my God.
3: I was a new carrier, and I had it on me, guys. It was an honest mistake.
2: You're a licensed carrier.
3: Yes, a licensed carrier.
2: You got in your bag.
3: Yes.
2: And went to the airport.
3: Studio late night, and then I had the flight the next morning, and I'm running with the same bag. I didn't swap out bags, and I'm like, oh, man.
2: Did it tackle you?
3: No, they didn't tackle me. No, it was quick. It wasn't even like, as soon as I put my bag down, and then it was going through, I was like, damn, I forgot. Because I was like, my bag is heavy, but I'm also carrying other stuff.
2: You started seeing calling people.
5: You didn't think about it.
3: Yeah, and then it went through, and then it was like, oh, somebody got to, and then they pulled me to the side, and then we went down, and then the guy, commissioner person, it was like, yo, you like the 52nd person that it happened to this month, so.
5: Mm-hmm.
3: I was like, yo, it was an honest mistake, but.
4: They arrest you for that?
2: Yes!
3: I went down to like, under the airport, but it wasn't nothing. I was in there for like 10 minutes and then I got
5: out. So you still made your flight?
3: Yeah, I still made my flight. Yeah, it was
2: quick. You tried in New York, they're going to give you jail time.
4: Do you get to go back and get your gun later?
3: Sure.
4: You know what I'm saying? I don't know.
3: I don't want to talk about guns anymore.
4: Oh, okay.
5: She was a new carrier.
3: Yeah, like, jeez.
2: He was like, all right, I want to leave now. Right now.
5: You're right. On this note.
3: Yeah, like, what? He crazy.
4: I thought that's what you didn't think we asked you about.
3: No. I didn't know.
4: Oh, this is my last question. What's more important to you, Tierra? Making great music or...
3: The first one.
4: Okay. I was just going to say, are people saying that Tierra expanded, you know, beyond hip-hop? What beyond what hip-hop could look and sound like?
3: Ask it again. Could you whisper it to me?
4: What's more important to you that people say to
3: your breath is hitting.
4: No,
3: whoa,
4: it's
3: connecting. It's connecting. No, change it. Just go back to the.
4: What's more important to you that people say Tierra Whack made great music or that she expanded what people believed hip hop could look and sound like?
3: The second one. That's hard. Breaking barriers. I want to be a trailblazer. I want to do things that have never been done before. Yeah, so that means I gotta break a lot of rules.
4: Word.
3: Yeah, I like breaking rules.
4: Tierra Whack, ladies and gentlemen. I'm gonna go get a mint. Tierra done made me insecure about my breath. No goddamn.
3: Are we still live?
2: Yes, we are. Yeah. We're trying to close down.
3: Literally. I've never seen your backside before.
5: What? Stand up and turn around, boy.
3: Damn, Charlotte.
2: It's Tierra Whack.
6: Queen from the South, baby.
2: It's the Breakfast Club in the morning. Yes, and Uncle Charlotte finally made it in. You could tell he's smacked. He got sunglasses on in the morning. Look at him.
6: He was so happy and giddy all week.
2: His voice sound crazy.
6: Charlie. I got such a cute video of y'all too, singing a song like at the same time. I'm gonna send it to y'all.
7: Hey, Charlie.
6: Yes,
2: I do. It don't even have his headphones
4: talking
2: correct.
4: Talking to me. I'm not ready to be talking to you.
2: I'm not talking to you.
7: Charlie.
6: Yo, what's up, Charlie?
2: His headphones is not even plugged in. He's all disheveled. He didn't take a shower. He probably wore that last night.
4: Washed.
2: You didn't wear that. You wore that last night? Did you wear that last night?
6: No, we had a white shirt on last night.
4: When you called me this morning, I looked at the phone, like, why the hell is Envy calling me so early in the morning?
5: He's like, you have to work.
4: I'm like, oh, shoot. It's 6:30.
2: Jesus Christ. All right, well, let's get to the latest with Laura.
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18: Welcome, Charlotte.
4: What? Peace, LL Cool B. When I woke up and I saw Envy calling me, I literally thought to myself, why is Envy calling me so early on a weekend?
2: On the weekend.
18: Because you've been out having a good time all weekend. You forgot what day of the weekend was.
2: So when did you figure out that it was like, oh, shoot, I'm supposed to be at work?
4: I don't know. This is one of those things that clicked in like, oh, shoot, I just left the concert.
18: What time Monday. Did you make it back Monday. Home from the concert? Because I got home at like 4:30.
4: I left when Rihanna came out to do Run This Time. Okay. Right before that.
18: Oh, okay.
4: But I knew that was about to happen. So I was like, let me get up.
18: I was wondering.
4: Now was the time to leave. That was 2 in the morning. No, it wasn't 2 in the morning.
2: Y'all were there like 9 hours. Or something. Y'all were there like 8, 9
18: that
2: hours.
18: That was only one? I feel like that might have been around like closer to 2 o'clock.
4: I got home like 2:30, so I don't remember.
18: Okay, because I was wondering what time he left, because after I saw him one time, there was too many people. I wasn't going to see him again. Mm-hmm. And normally he leaves early, but he was so excited when I saw him. I'm like, he been here all weekend, and he's still so excited.
4: Because last night I was on the floor.
18: Yes.
4: So, you know, the nights before Friday and Saturday, I was up in the suite. But, you know, last night I was like, you know, I'm going to go on the floor. I want to feel the energy. Being on the floor is a whole different experience.
18: Oh, when I walked in, I only found him because people were like, hi, Lauren, Charlamagne's here. I was like, oh, where is he? So they like pointed me to him.
2: That's what it was?
18: Yes. All right. So
5: that's crazy.
18: Yeah, we were talking about Jay-Z a bit already this morning and you know, the concerts this weekend and how much fun we had.
4: Which night did y'all like the best?
18: I like the first night.
2: Well, first night?
18: Yeah, I like the first night the best.
2: It seemed like I didn't go to the second night. Salute to Is Biscuit. He was there. And he was streaming live, too. He was streaming, so I watched the whole show on his stream.
18: I felt like the first night was like the greatest way to kick off such a historic weekend. I felt like the second night was like really for like how y'all was like, this is an Unks party. I felt like that was the second night. And last night, I felt like it was just fire to see all the artists that came out to support and just all the love. Like it was like the ending of the love, the last little hug before Jay-Z left Yankee Stadium.
2: I still think he should do it like FIFA and Olympics. Every 4 years, he should do Yankee Stadium. That's what I think. But anyway,
4: Jay-Z's getting up in age.
2: That's what I said. Every four years.
4: Yeah, I mean, I can see the fatigue this weekend. You know what I mean?
2: I mean, he did 3 shows back to back.
18: And he broke attendance records. Yes. The first and the second night. The second night, he broke his own attendance record. So he pulled in 45,832 ticketed fans on Saturday night, which is an historic milestone for the stadium, for Yankee Stadium. But yeah. So we talked a bit earlier about the freestyle that he dropped on night one. For those of you guys who missed it, let's take a listen to the freestyle really quickly, a part of it.
19: They say I sold out. Yeah, I did sell out. 3 nights, I sold Yankee Stadium the hell out. I'm a target. Aim, don't miss that target. No exclusive, they only doing what Apple and Walmart did. You shopping at Amazon or you boycott? You posting on Instagram? That's Meta, boy, stop them. Y'all know Google? On YouTube. You picking and choosing the politicking as usual. They digging deep for navigators, it's embarrassing. They run out of characters, had to bring back up Cap again. Buddy took a check, I ain't even mad at him. But along with that check, got a sign of non-disparagement. I'm the one they can't control. Y'all better be glad as him. $500 million back in the community. That's just good math for him. I'm a listener to Twitter activist. They type and I laugh at them. It's really no comparison. Y'all check my stats again. I'm bringing folks home to their family. Laws get passed as him. You could like it or not. He don't do no ass kissing. Ex-drug dealer. You might not like the packaging. But my presence is a present and my gift is rapping. Oh,
18: Well, at 3 a.m. our time, New York time, there was a statement by a source given to TMZ that says sources with direct knowledge tell TMZ Sports that the big issue with Jay-Z's freestyle when he addresses Colin Kaepernick and he talks about signing a non-disparagement agreement, the source is saying that is not true. They're saying that when Colin Kaepernick settled with the NFL, that is not true, that he didn't sign anything. And if he did sign something, he wouldn't have been able to post things like when he talked about the fact that they weren't allowing him to do certain things like workout. And you remember how he was saying, like, I'm ready and they won't let me do it? Mm-hmm. This source is saying if that non-disparagement conversation was true, he wouldn't have been able to post stuff like that and various other things that he's
4: now,
18: posted.
4: Now, who's the source? Nessa? Who was the source?
18: I have no idea, just as a source here, but I pointed out the time because it to me, it would have had to be somebody that was tuned into the show because you gave the statement at 3 o'clock Eastern time, 1 a.m. L.A. time. So it's not like
4: the statement just came out.
18: Well, it did. So you might have just saw it, but their posting time was 1 a.m. Pacific time, which is 3 a.m. or 4 a.m. our time, right?
4: Freestyle was Friday.
2: But the freestyle was Friday.
4: Freestyle was Friday.
2: You was there when he did the freestyle.
18: No, but that came out today, July 13th.
4: So that means that they responded to the freestyle that happened Friday.
2: It happened Friday.
18: But what I'm saying is that they gave it to them. Oh, okay, I see what you're saying.
2: You was there for the freestyle.
18: I know, y'all. It's been a long
4: weekend. She wasn't paying no damn attention.
18: It's been a long weekend.
4: By the way, I wish Jay-Z wouldn't address things like that a cappella at freestyles. I mean, acapella, what am I trying to say?
2: Okay?
4: No, I'm tired. Acapella at concerts in freestyles.
18: Why?
4: I would rather hear that more in depth in a song.
2: In a song?
4: Yes.
18: But what if it preludes to something? Mm. Because Pharrell slipped up and almost, well, he said it. He said that there's Jay-Z cut his hair and there's going to be some music coming.
4: Oh, that'd be, I mean, we should have 12 years of music. How long you had them dreads?
2: Long time.
4: You know what I'm saying?
18: We got that Pharrell clip?
11: Yeah. Hey,
12: you gotta make some noise for your own. Y'all don't have to be the giant that I know him to be. They poked the bear, and then the bear cut his hair, and now he got on his helmet. He got on his helmet, and he get ready to go to work. I hope you kill all the y'all know what I'm talking about. Stop. Make some noise for the legendary skateboard P tonight, New York City.
4: But also, to go back to that, what Jay-Z said in that statement, there was some type of confidentiality agreement signed.
18: Well, this
4: between Cap and the NFL.
2: So basically Cap got a check, right? That's what we're saying. And he signed an agreement where he can't talk about it. Is that what we're saying?
18: But they're not arguing that there wasn't a settlement. They're saying that there was no non-disparagement. So when he received that settlement, they're saying that he didn't sign anything that said that he couldn't talk bad about the NFL. Maybe.
2: Okay.
4: I'm looking at an old article from February 2019. This was from Charles Robinson. This is from Yahoo Sports. And he says that as part of that confidentiality, it is believed both sides signed a non-disclosure agreement agreeing not to speak publicly about details of the case or settlement. And the statement was, for the past several months, counsel for Mr. Kaepernick and Mr. Reed have engaged in an ongoing dialogue with representatives of the NFL. As a result of those discussions, the parties have decided to resolve the pending grievances. The resolution of this matter is subject to a confidentiality agreement, so there will be no further comment by any party.
18: Yeah, but I think...
4: But don't listen to me. I work for Roc Nation.
2: I honestly don't care. We had three great nights of music.
4: Man, did we?
2: Three great nights of performances.
4: Night one was my favorite night.
2: I don't care about all that politics and Kaepernick, NFL. I'm talking about the actual performances and seeing legends on that stage. That's what I care about.
4: And what NBC said,
18: it's like three billionaires on that stage.
4: What NBC said is another reason why I didn't want that freestyle acapella on Friday night. Mm-hmm. You take away from a great, great, great night.
2: Should we talk
4: about it?
2: Yes.
18: We got to come back and talk about it because we got to rap.
2: So I know you ain't ready for Donkey today, so what you want to do?
4: Oh, let's do the people's donkey. Okay, 1-800-585-1051. Because last night, everybody was just like, Charlamagne, give them donkey of the day
18: baby.
4: Tomorrow. I mean, who is them?
18: I recorded one lady for you. Like she was pissed.
4: You did?
2: I mean, people
18: she was telling me what
2: hours.
18: Happened. She said she was down there helping people. Like, she felt like she was like.
2: But think about it. You like when I got to the arena, I left my house at 5. I got there at 6. So the fact that people didn't get into 11, so that's 7, 8, 9, 10, 11. You're there 5 hours and then you showed it into 3.
4: As soon as I walked up is when they did the door closing thing.
2: Damn.
4: Like, they walked right up.
18: Boom.
4: Door closed thing. And I knew it was serious when Dez had to come outside.
18: Oh, Dez was out. I said it earlier. She was out there getting it together.
2: Donkey, 800-585-105.
4: Only if you was at the concert last night, though. If you was at the concert last night, because a lot of people was very mad at the people who were rushing the door.
2: They've been calling from this morning. So
4: okay.
2: We'll take your phone calls when we come back. It's the Breakfast Club. Good morning.
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4: 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We never would say anything.
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0: Donkey of the Day for Monday, July 13th. Has no choice but to be the people's donkey because I woke up at 6:30. Okay, got in the shower about 6:34 and arrived to work at what time? 7:50. No, it was like 7:55 something.
1: Yeah.
0: 7:55. But when I was out at UNCON last night, day three of the Jay-Z concert, I went to all three nights. You know, everybody was saying, you got to give them Donkey today. You got to give them Donkey today. I'm like, well, who is them? And it was like the people who bum rushed the door and NYPD. I'm like, well, what they got to do with it? So 1-800-585-1051. Let's open up the phone lines. Love. Good morning. Who's this?
1: Love, turn your radio down, Love.
2: I turned it off.
1: Okay.
0: Hi, love.
1: No cursing, all right?
0: Don't curse, love. Everybody's watching you on Netflix. Who you want to get a donkey today to?
2: All right. Donkey today goes to Yankee Stadium staff, and it also goes to all those people who rush the doors because they the whole reason why we had to wait this long.
0: Absolutely. Now, okay, go ahead. Continue. Love.
2: I know I was going to say, I went to all three of the concerts.
0: Me too.
2: I didn't have any issues at all on Friday and Saturday. Literally,
0: me
2: just
0: neither.
2: Walked right through. On Sunday, I got there even earlier than I did. So I got there like 6 something, like 6:15. And I said, man, what's going on? Something's going on. Why is he locked this long? So I finally get up to the line, and the guy is like stopping people from going through the metal detectors because the metal detectors are going off on everybody. So I was like, what? So he was like, oh, you got to wait. And the lady said, yeah, something's going on with the metal detectives. We can't use both of them at the same time. I'm like, what, all these people? So he would wait, and then we almost have to reset. And then he's like, oh, okay, you could go through. So basically, everybody that's coming through the line has to get their bags and everything checked and has to get winded down now. None of that stuff was really happening on Friday or Saturday because the metal detectives were working. So that was what the holdup was for Yankee Stadium. I feel like they dropped the ball. But then the people who thought that they was going to bum rush and break through the doors, why would Jay want to come perform when if people out here that he know ain't went through the metal detector?
0: That's
2: that don't
0: right.
2: make no sense. I know I wouldn't. So
0: right.
2: I feel like Yankee Stadium deserves Donkey today, and all them people, and you know what's even craziest? We see y'all. We literally see y'all on, it's all over social media, them running through the doors, and they all had to go right back outside. But I knew something was up because when we got to 10 o'clock, I'm like, okay, first night he got there 9:30, second night it was 9:11, 10 o'clock, I knew something was wrong.
0: Mm. Can we talk about that second night, the fact that he took the stage and started that freestyle about the World Trade Center dropping exactly at 9:11 p.m.?
1: Oh, wow.
0: That was phenomenal. I mean, the attention to detail was incredible.
1: Thank you, love.
2: Yes. Thank y'all.
0: Thank you, love.
1: All right.
0: Good morning. Who's this?
1: Kurt, turn your radio down, Kurt. Kurt. Kurt.
0: Hello, Kurt.
1: Kurt,
0: you about up, to miss up, your time up. To shine, Kurt.
1: Turn your radio down and no cursing, Kurt.
3: What up?
1: No cursing. You hear me, Kurt?
3: What's good?
0: So Kurt, you bum rushed the door last night. Why would you do that?
3: Not. Come on, man. I'm giving doggy to all of the old people who bum rushing doors like they teenagers. Like, that's crazy. Come on, man. Like, it wasn't no problems on Friday. Friday was the best show anyway. I'm glad
0: I went Friday.
1: I'm on Friday, yeah.
3: Like, Friday was the best show to me.
0: It was.
3: But, yeah. Show starting at 12. I'm mad late for work and driving to work now.
0: Me too.
3: Tired.
0: It was worth it, man. Just walk in the office today singing Can I Live. Walk into your job today singing Can I Live, okay? All right?
1: We have Chef on the line. Chef, turn your radio down, Chef. No cursing.
4: Don't tell me.
1: And take us off speaker, Chef. Or Bluetooth, please, so
4: right,
1: we can
4: we
1: hear
4: go.
1: You clearly. All right, go ahead, Chef.
4: I sound right now. Yeah, so look, I went to the show on Saturday. And I definitely want to give Donkey a day to the security, though. Security had that thing looking crazy out there. Three entries, three gates, one metal detector on this side, another metal detector on that side. You know, it was one of the most unorganized things I've ever seen, man. Yankee Stadium, man, they really dropped the ball with that one.
0: And the crazy thing is Yankee Stadium, right? So I know they know how to handle baseball games. And they would
1: I've been there for playoff games.
0: But that's what I'm saying. They wouldn't just, you know, let that happen at a baseball game. So why let that happen at a concert? And the other thing I will say about security, I don't know if that was the people who rushed in, but you could clearly tell who didn't have tickets. I was on the floor Sunday night. Mm-hmm. I wasn't on the floor Friday and Saturday. I was up in the suite, but I was on the floor Sunday night. You could tell who didn't have tickets because they did not want to go to their seat. They just standing in the aisle.
1: They had nothing to do. Yeah, they had no tickets.
0: It's Snoop and Ryan Davis, comedian Ryan Davis, dropping a clues box for Ryan. Ryan was standing behind me. Ryan was calling for security like a white woman.
1: What you mean?
0: He was like, security! Security!
1: People out?
0: Yes, he was pointing because he was like, I didn't pay for this. Security, clear the aisle.
1: Wow.
0: Clear the aisle, security.
1: I ain't mad.
0: So I feel him. I get it.
1: I ain't mad at him.
0: But other than that, man, the weekend went off without a hitch.
1: Salute to Hove, man.
0: And I will say that so guy happy, brought man. Up a good point Saturday. Y'all are too old to be bum rushing doors.
1: Yeah.
0: Okay? Like, you can't be 45 plus bum rushing doors. I don't know if that was a 45 plus year old. I gotta verify.
1: I'll show you. I'll send you the video.
0: You got videos?
1: I'll send you the video. Yeah, but again, I had an amazing time. I went Friday night and I seen Saturday on the stream. But Friday, we had such a great time. I got there early. The thing that I would say is different is when I got to Yankee Stadium on Friday, and I've been to Yankee Stadium a million and one times to games, playoff games, so many different concerts there. They had more street closings around Yankee Stadium than anything else. So it made it very difficult to even get to where I needed to get to. But I would say they should be used to that. But salute to everybody. I had a great time. I love seeing Nas. I love seeing Jazzo. I love seeing Beyonce filling for Mary. I just loved everything from even from D-Nice opening up, who set the tone and the vibe.
0: I had no plans to go all three nights. I was going to go Friday, and that was going to be it. But then when I got, I'm a Roc Nation employee.
1: I know.
0: So, you know, it was get down and lay down. So my direct supervisor, Desiree Perez, told me I had to be there Saturday.
1: Gotcha.
0: And I went Saturday, which I'm glad I did because I love the blueprint.
1: Yeah.
0: And then after that, I'm like, got to see how he sticks to landing on Sunday. You got to see it. Mm. And so I went. And I'm happy I went.
5: You need a promotion now.
1: Yeah, you need a promotion.
5: You need a promotion. You went to all 3 days, y'all.
0: All three nights.
1: I filled out my internship for Roc Nation. I haven't got accepted
0: as
1: yet.
0: I'm going to be honest with you. After this weekend, I don't know if I want to be an employee at Roc Nation no more because they work too goddamn hard. Okay, they got to work too hard. I know it was a very difficult time for them this weekend.
1: Dope concert. Dope show. Salute to everybody at Roc Nation. All right. Now, when we come back, Rich Dennis will be joining us. Of course, he's from Essence, and you guys have been killing Essence for years, and he's going to talk about some of the changes that they made to make sure this festival came off amazing. So we'll talk to it. It's The Breakfast Club. Good morning.
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8: Oh, this strip club. What's up?
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8: 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Me and Mike Will pull up the AOD back to back. 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

0: 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You're checking out The Breakfast Club.
1: Morning, everybody. It's DJ Envy, Jess Hilarious, Charlamagne Tha God. We are The Breakfast Club. Lauren LaRose is here as well. So is Mimi. And we got a special guest in the building. We got the brother Rich Dennis. Welcome back.
2: Thank you. Thank you, guys.
3: What up, Rich?
2: I'm getting used to this, man.
1: Before we start, I just want to say one thing about Essence, because, of course, Essence Fest was two weeks ago. I would say I've never been to Essence. I've always been as a talent. Right. Okay. And being as a talent, I'm only usually there very short periods of time. I go in there, a DJ, or speak on a panel, get in and out. This was the first time that I was there from Wednesday to Sunday, right? Uh-huh. From 9 a.m. to 5 p.m.
2: Yeah.
1: And it's a different experience. And I have a different experience. And I have a different conversation I want to have with people. I have never been to a place where it's over 100,000 people that look like me that care and love on each other. Yeah. I know a lot of times when things don't go right, people are quick to kick on people or tear things down. But I really enjoyed it. And I don't think people really understand what Essence Festival is. Because I didn't understand what it was.
2: Yeah.
1: And we'll just talk about the free things, right, in the convention center. Between the free giveaways at BeautyCon, there was so much stuff. There were people walking around with big boxes of tampons. There were people walking around with big things of Vaseline, with makeup, with Bounty Rolls, with Coca-Cola products. Yeah.

0: people were leaving with luggages of free-ish. Mm-hmm. But then not only that, you got so many artists, so many panels giving informative information. You have Gospel Sundays, which it was just a huge vibe. And there was dancing, there was music, there was kids. And it's something that's needed.
1: I think people understand what Essence Festival is.
0: Nah, not the way
1: it's
0: that people attack
1: it. Been around since 95.
0: Nah,
1: I think the reason they attack it is because they have such, it's beloved.
0: But I heard Ply say the same thing, because Ply said the exact same thing, because I don't think he experienced it. But when
2: you experience,
0: it's a different experience, and you talk about it differently. Because mm-hmm. I don't think we have anything ever like that with
1: but
0: that
1: when
0: many
1: things
0: people.
1: Are so beloved, that's why it gets the backlash you got.
3: But I think it's a couple of things. So what you said, I've heard that 3 or 4 different times now since this weekend, right? And mm-hmm. and the person who brought it to me first with that was D Nice. Mm-hmm. Right? So D was saying every time he comes to Essence, he's got 10 gigs, he's playing here, he's playing there. He's never had an opportunity to really move around as a person mm-hmm. as opposed to talent.
0: Right.
3: Right? And I don't think he's going to come back as a talent again. Mm-hmm. I think he's come back every year as a person. Mm-hmm. Right? Because one of the things is exactly what you experienced. One of the things he experienced is he's like, I've never been in a place where there's so much love, mm-hmm. right? And I tell you, one of the ways that love got expressed was, you know, they had a fire down on Bourbon Street mm-hmm. and knocked out some of the power for a few hours, mm-hmm. right? And people's hotels were out. There were complete strangers finding hotel rooms and giving up rooms to other people who had been displaced. Now, it was for a short period of time, and the city handled it beautifully. But the point is that there is that kind of love there where everybody's looking out for each other. Everybody's just loving on each other for three, four days. Mm-hmm. And to your point, Charlamagne, what people remember from 1995, and it's not that. Right. And I think it's high time that we all realize that the country isn't 1995 anymore. Mm-hmm. Right. The people aren't 1995 anymore. So it's very difficult to say, hey, we are going to serve black women by only giving them what they had in 1995. In 1995, we didn't have podcasts. Mm-hmm. Right. In 1995, we didn't have people attacking DEI. We didn't have people attacking our communities as blatantly as that's happening right now, right? Mm-hmm. So people are coming in with a lot heavier loads, right, from their daily lives. That place is a place where you come there and you can leave everything behind, and everybody is there just to love on each other. I say this all the time, you know, if Wakanda were a real place, it would be Essence Festival, mm-hmm. right? Because it is nothing but love. It is nothing but excellence, but progression, but joy, right? Mm-hmm. And you feel it from the moment you get on the plane. Even when you get on the mm-hmm. plane going, mm-hmm. it's like, oh, I'm with my people. Mm-hmm. Even before you land, right? And when you land, like, oh, I'm with my people. When you go in that convention center, you're seeing between 40 and 50,000 people that are there for the same reason. Mm-hmm. So, you know, It's really a magical, magical place. And that's why I work so hard and my team works so hard to preserve it and to elevate it. So it's not what it was in 1995. It's actually elevated. But it has if you're looking for 1995, everything you had in 1995 is there.
1: I don't think it's a festival anymore. I think it's an institution.
3: I would agree with that.
1: I mean, when it's big enough to be a backdrop for a movie.
3: Mm-hmm. Yeah,
1: that made over $100 million. Yeah. That's when you know you got an institution. So how do you protect an institution from becoming a tradition that people attend, you know, out of habit instead of necessity? Because you want it to feel like I gotta be there.
3: Yeah, yeah. And I think you saw a lot of, hey, if I had listened to the internet, I would have never come. Mm-hmm. Right. And I tell people the internet is not a real place.
1: Nope.
3: Right. Like you, when you get there, you see what it is now. Do we make mistakes? 100%. Do we make lots of them? Yes, we do. Do we correct? Absolutely. And I think we correct better than anybody else. That team, you've got over 100 black women that are putting on this festival, right? And then you've got probably another 600-700 that are contractors working the festival. All black women. Like, all your experiences there are black women. I shouldn't say all black women. Vast majority, 98% of black women, right? There's a few men doing different things like you did this year. Mm-hmm. But what you got to realize is that it's also a training ground for those people that own production companies, for those people that are in the entertainment space, that are getting an opportunity on the Super Lounge stage or in the other place. So it's more than what they, what people see is all of the entertainment aspects, all of the value that we create, all of the free products, all of the, right? What they don't see is that we look at it, and I've said this here before, we are building the infrastructure for which culture can monetize, right? So we launched the podcast festival, which what we talked about, right? Mm-hmm. We have four studios up there. We filmed over, we did over 50 podcasts in 2 days, mm-hmm. right? Those podcasts is not walk away, all of them combined, about $5 million of inventory that they can now go sell. There's nowhere else you can go do that, right? Mm-hmm. And it costs them nothing to do it, mm-hmm. right? We put it all on, right? If you look at what we did with the car show, and I can't wait for us to talk about the car show, because I think that was probably the biggest mistake we made next to the lines, mm-hmm. was it was too small.
0: Yeah.
3: It was too small.
0: But I also feel like sometimes you have to see it to believe it.
3: Yeah.
0: Like, you know, even with, you know, dealing with your team, they do everything by the book. I'm the type of person to be like, nah, B. And I will say it, but, you know, I ask for forgiveness and just keep it moving. Yeah. But, it's one of those things where it's like people just wanted an outlet to see something different. And the car show did amazingly. Yes, we needed more space. There were so many people there. But
3: I mean, brother, I don't think you sat down for 3 days.
0: No. Took pictures literally with everybody.
3: Everybody.
0: Thousands and thousands of people.
3: Yeah. Everybody. What Charlamagne said is it's an institution. And at the core of it, it's home.
0: All right, we got more with Rich Dennis, the chairman of Essence Festival and Essence Magazine. We'll talk to him some more. It's The Breakfast Club. Good morning.

0: DJ Envy, Jess Hilarious, Charlamagne Tha God. We are The Breakfast Club. Lauren LaRosa and Mimi are here. We're still kicking it with Rich Dennis, the chairman of Essence. Charlamagne?
1: Now, I hate to put any type of damper on this because what you did was great for Essence Festival this year, but there was a little controversy right before the festival because former CEO Caroline Wenger filed a defamation lawsuit against Sundial Media and Technology Group and Essence Leadership, alleging that y'all used her as a scapegoat following the highly controversial 2025 Essence Festival of Culture.
2: Yeah.
1: What do you say to that?
2: Well, look, we responded, and as you guys know, when you're dealing with something legal, there's limited things that you can say, right? So we responded, right? We believe that we've done everything we could to protect Caroline. We're very clear, very earth. In fact, I came on here after the festival last year and said that she had nothing to do with it.
1: I remember that.
2: Mm-hmm. So we've been very, very clear on that, and we'll go through the process. But we've been very clear. From the morning after I did an interview, I said, or it was the morning after, two mornings after, and made it clear that she had nothing to do with it, and did the same when I came here maybe the following week. Mm-hmm. So we were very public about it. We're grateful to Caroline for the work that she did while she was with us, and we wish her all the best, but we definitely did not do anything to jeopardize her in any way, and that's just not how we function, right? Mm-hmm. So if anybody, I come and I take the heat, right? So that's the answer to that, and I think that'll clear itself up.
0: Absolutely. All right, well, we appreciate you for joining us, and I also want to say I'm surprised that he's outside, like he's doing so much when he's at festival.
3: Yeah.
0: Rich is out there moving stuff around, shaking and moving out, that which is was surprising to see you out there doing it.
3: Yeah, so. And the good fabrics you'd be having on. that was probably pretty surprising. Y'all just very hands-on with it, which I think you have to be for it to be as successful as it's been. But congratulations on this year.
2: No, thank you. But as I keep saying, is like that for us is training ground, right? So those almost, you know, however many, you know, close to 1,000 people that are working the festival, that's for them training. All those people you see, they have production companies, they have talent agencies, they have, right? And that's training ground. And so my job is, you know, my title is the head intern. My job is to go around and make sure everybody has what they need. And then I wouldn't know what the issues are if I didn't do that, right? And so we're building that culture into the organization. These people are coming here, they're expecting something from us, we have to deliver, and part of delivering it is being present, right? So we're gonna keep doing it.
1: And I think the multi-generational thing is a great idea, because you got to continue to introduce Essence Festival to a new generation. When Cardi B says I want to come back, that matters to her generation.
2: It really, really matters. But the multi-generational thing, and I get the clashing, right? So when you go there and you experience what you just experienced, it's like, oh, this is for me, right? And then you come back and then it's like, oh, but there's all these other people here. Our children need to see how we behave, right? Mm-hmm. In environments when we're together, and we need to teach them how to behave, right? We need to listen to their music in order to understand the things that our children aren't able to say to our parents. Mm-hmm. They're being said in that music, right? So you can't just shut it off and run. The things that they're emulating those things because they're seeing it and they're learning from it. Mm-hmm. If we're not engaged with it, we can't provide them the support, right? And they're definitely not getting that support when they go out into the world, right? So that's what Essence Festival is about. It's like, come in, all generations from all walks of life. We are going to support you here. You're going to see how to behave. You're going to learn how to engage with each other. You're going to feel the love. And when you go back home, when things are dire, right, you will know that there are people that love you out in this world, right? And you will know that there are people out there who are going to seek your, who are going to seek your best interest, and that you don't have to go find solace in other communities. Your own community is good enough for you. But if you're not seeing that, and if that's not being reinforced, then you're not going to understand it when you see it out in the world, and you're not going to be able to go find it. And I think that more than anything else diminishes us as a community. I believe firmly, and I can't say that there's any scientific fact to this, but I believe that we are a communal people. Mm. right? We do better when we are in community.
1: I agree.
2: I don't believe that we're individualistic. We live in a society that does everything to individualize us, right? And I don't mean that you're not an individual as a human being. I mean as a group of people. Mm-hmm. I think our strength comes from community. Our strength mm-hmm. always has from community. How did our ancestors survive in this country through slavery? It was by them bonding together, mm-hmm. right? It was by them having faith in each other and taking on the pain, each other's pains, and taking on each other's victories. If we now think that we're post that and we're living in a world where I don't need you or you don't need me, or they've lied to us, mm-hmm. because guess what? They live in community too.
1: That's right.
2: Right? And they build in community. We were the ones that were being told that we shouldn't partner with each other. You can't do business with your family. You can't do business with black people. You can't do this. You can't do this. You can't do that. When you go to Essence, you realize that you can, mm-hmm. right? Over 1,000 people working to serve each other on an everyday basis, right? Like, where do you see that, mm-hmm. right? Working together. Companies that compete against each other all year come to Essence to work together to put on this show. Where else are you going to see that, mm-hmm. right? So it's not just what you experience as a guest. It's also the infrastructure that we're building and the people that we're training up so that they can do that as well. So I thank you guys. And I want to assure people, the lines will be fixed next
3: year. Yeah, that was the only thing.
2: If the lines aren't fixed next year, y'all can come for me. Right. But the lines will be fixed.
0: Rich, we appreciate you for joining us.
1: Absolutely.
0: Rich Dennis, it's The Breakfast Club. Good morning.
4: The Breakfast Club.
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0: It's DJ Envy, Jess Hilarious, Charlamagne the Guy. We are the Breakfast Club.
1: Fresh from Hong Kong, baby. All weekend, three nights. Jay-Z residency, Yankee Stadium. I went to all three nights.
0: Hong Kong kicked his ass.
1: It did. I'm not even going to lie to you.
2: We hear it.
1: I had no plans to do that, bro. Mm-mm-mm. But I did it. I'm glad I did. No, I really did that.
2: I was surprised to see her Sunday.
1: No.
0: Does Rock Nation let you take the week off now? Or?
1: I don't know if I'm off this week.
2: You don't got enough vacation?
1: I
2: got
1: to check with my supervisor, Desiree.
0: All right. Well, let's get to the latest with Lauren.
3: Lauren becoming a straight fan.
0: She gets it from somebody that knows somebody.
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1: Damn, it's 8:55 already?
2: Yes.
1: I feel like I just got here.
2: You did. All right, y'all. So we talked about the Michael Jackson movie surpassing over 900 million some time ago, but now has officially surpassed $1 billion in global ticket sales, becoming the first biopic to achieve the coveted box office milestone. Biopic. Thank you. So this film, they break it down, has generated $6.29.8 million overseas and $371.8 million domestically, bringing it to $1.001 billion.
1: I don't feel like that math was right that you said just now. I don't know why.
2: Because you're tired.
1: Would you say it again now?
0: Say over $1 billion.
2: It's over $1 billion. $629.8 million overseas and $371.8 million domestically, bringing it to
1: Feel like she said that the first time.
2: 001.
3: Yeah, because she was calling it off like a phone number. She said 629.
0: Yeah, over $1 billion. And if you've been flying recently, now it's on the plane, so you could watch it on the planes.
2: They don't waste no time with the good movies. Yes, so congratulations to the Michael movie. Mm-hmm. Now moving on, so last week when we were leaving the Essence Festival, right after that, Brandi Norwood, she received an honor in her hometown, and there were videos and photos from that went viral. She had brown braids, and people just had a lot of comments about her appearance. She posted something over the weekend that people believe is in response to that, even though it's not a direct response, but I will read it because I think it's very timely for, what the comments were. Oh, sorry, y'all. Her music.
1: What the hell
2: was
1: that?
2: It was her music. She said, "Hey, beauty." She's talking to everybody. "Perhaps we've been looking for it in all the wrong places, in youth, imperfection, and approval, in bodies that never change and faces that never age. But life was never meant to leave us untouched. It shapes us, it humbles us, it refines us. Every season leaves its signature upon us. I've learned that it only takes one moment to form an opinion about someone's appearance and a lifetime to understand what they've lived through. So may we become gentler with one another, not because everyone is fragile, but because everyone is carrying a story we cannot see. Our words have weight, our judgments have weight, our kindness does too. The world will always be tempted to measure people by what is visible, but love has never looked only at the surface. Love sees the whole person." Then she talks about, before you speak about somebody's body, remember that you're talking to, or someone's face, before you decide who they are by what you see, remember you're talking about someone's child, their friend, someone's dream, someone's life, a soul.
1: And also, you just don't know what people are going through. Mind your business. Folks could be going through health issues. Folks could be on GLP-1 for whatever reason. Folks could be, fasting. Just leave people the hell alone. You don't know what's going on with people.
3: Absolutely. And I remember back in the day when she was, right after she had Sarai, or while she was pregnant with Sarai, she talked about suffering from bulimia. So, you know what I mean? You never know what somebody's going through.
1: And I feel like people would learn their lesson, because I remember when they did that to Chadwick Boseman that did that video, people went in, but just like, you don't know what people are going through. You don't know what issues people are dealing with.
2: Yeah, and a lot of people, before Brandi even said anything, a lot of people who were defending her were saying that, y'all didn't learn then with Chadwick and other people. Y'all need to just, leave it alone.
0: Mind your business.
2: Yeah, it's not. So sending her some love. I thought that it was crazy that she even had to, post that at all. But, she's been speaking out a lot on her own behalf. So, so yeah. And then as we wrap, I guess we could go to...
1: What?
2: Okay? We could go to Stephon Diggs. Yeah, so as we wrap, over the weekend, it came out that you guys will remember Chris Blake Griffith, right? So he is a stylist that claimed that he worked with Stephon Diggs, and he also claimed, he's alleging that Stephon Diggs sexually assaulted him.
1: What?
2: we've talked about this because this was the same guy, remember, that was in the DMs with Drake, and Drake said the DMs weren't real, and then, you don't remember all that?
1: No.
2: Okay, well, now this guy over the weekend, the news came out that he was awarded $10 million in a suit against Derez Diggs, who is the brother of Stephon Diggs in an L.A. apartment complex.
1: He got rewarded.
2: Because there was a video that TMZ broke some years ago where Chris Griffith is getting beat up in the elevator. Now, on the actual video, you see some people related to Stephon Diggs and Stephon Diggs' brother in the video. So he sued them and he won some money. He sued them and he sued the apartment complex. Now, I did see that Stephon Diggs had commented somewhere, like on some reports of this, saying that his brother didn't pay him out. It was the apartment building. But according to the lawsuit and all of the reporting around the lawsuit, his brother is listed as... the lawsuit was against his brother and the apartment complex, but there are no details for the settlement.
1: So
3: he's not suing Stephon.
2: No, he's suing his brother. It was a $10 million lawsuit against Derez Diggs in the LA apartment complex.
0: So he won.
2: Yeah, he won, and he won $10 million over the weekend.
1: I thought you just said he was suing Stephon for being a booty pirate.
2: He does have a separate lawsuit against Stephon. Maybe we shouldn't have went here. Not this morning. All right, we can wrap now, y'all.
1: Am I missing something?
2: It's a separate lawsuit.
1: I'm confused.
0: It's two different lawsuits. He sued the brother, and then he sued Stephon.
3: Two different lawsuits. Yeah.
0: She put them together because she started with Stephon.
2: Because people know him as the guy that sued Stephon Diggs
3: from that story.
2: Yeah.
0: She captioned it, and then it wasn't in the actual caption.
1: I ain't catch it, but I just got here, okay? All right?
2: It don't even matter.
1: You just got here, too.
2: Oh, yep, I did.
1: Why you out here trying to do these serious stories? You can't be talking about people being booty pirates at a time like this. We just walked in the building.
0: Jesus Christ.
2: I can't wait to sleep. It's brought to you by Top. That's a crazy way to segue to Top Dog Law. 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Any accident, big or small, call Top Dog Law.
0: You okay?
2: Yeah, what? I'm done.
0: All right. Well, People's Choice Mix is up next. It's the Breakfast Club.
3: Making sure you're good.
0: It's the Breakfast Club.
2: I need to go to sleep.
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1: 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Falling hard on another hemisphere. Somebody tell the people Mr. Hem is here.
0: Like I said, phone lines are wide open. 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

0: Donkey of the Day for Monday, July 13th. Has no choice but to be the people's donkey because I woke up at 6:30. Okay, got in the shower about 6:34 and arrived to work at what time? 7:50. No, it was like 7:55 something.
1: Yeah.
0: 7:55. But when I was out at UNCON last night, day three of the Jay-Z concert, I went to all three nights. You know, everybody was saying, you got to give them Donkey today. You got to give them Donkey today. I'm like, well, who is them? They was like, the people who bum rushed the door and NYPD. I'm like, well, what they got to do with it? So 1-800-585-1051. Let's open up the phone lines. Good morning. Who's this?
1: Love, turn your radio down, love.
2: I turned it off.
1: Okay.
0: Hi, love.
1: No cursing, all right?
0: Don't curse, love. Everybody,
2: I'm not gonna curse.
0: Everybody's
2: I'm
0: watching not gonna curse. You on Netflix. Who you want to get a donkey today to?
2: All right. Donkey today goes to Yankee Stadium staff, and it also goes to all those people who rush the doors because they're the whole reason why we had to wait this long.
0: Absolutely.
2: Now,
0: okay, go ahead. Continue. Love.
2: I was going to say, I went to all three of the concerts.
0: Me too.
2: I didn't have any issues at all on Friday and Saturday. Literally,
0: me
2: just
0: neither.
2: Walked right through. On Sunday, I got there even earlier than I did. So I got there like 6 something, like 6:15. And I said, man, what's going on? Something's going on. Why is he gone this long? So I finally get up to the line, and the guy is like stopping people from going through the metal detectors because the metal detectors are going off on everybody. So I was like, what? So he was like, oh, you got to wait. And the lady said, yeah, something's going on with the metal detectors. We can't use both of them at the same time. I'm like, what, all these people? So he would wait, and then we almost have to reset. And then he's like, oh, okay, you could go through. So basically, everybody that's coming through the line has to get their bags and everything checked and has to get wanded down now. None of that stuff was really happening on Friday or Saturday because the metal detectors were working. So that was what the holdup was for Yankee Stadium. I feel like they dropped the ball. But then the people...

0: who thought that they was going to bum rush and break through the doors, why would Jay want to come perform when it's people out here that he know ain't with the metal detector?
1: That's
0: that
1: right.
0: Don't make no sense. I know I wouldn't. So
1: that's right.
0: I feel like Yankee Stadium deserves Donkey of the Day. And all them people, and you know what's even crazier? We see y'all. We literally see y'all on, it's all over social media, them running through the doors. And they all had to go right back outside. But I knew something was up because when we got to 10 o'clock, I'm like, okay, first night he got there at 9:30. Second night was 9:11. 10 o'clock, I knew something was wrong. Mm.
1: Can we talk about that second night? The fact that he took the stage and started that freestyle about the World Trade Center dropping exactly at 9:11 p.m.?
2: Oh, wow.
1: That was phenomenal. I mean, the attention to detail was incredible.
2: Thank you, love.
0: Yes. Yes. Thank y'all.
1: Thank you, love.
2: All right.
1: Good morning. Who's this?
2: Kurt. Kurt, turn your radio down, Kurt. Kurt.
3: Hi.
2: Kurt.
1: Hello, Kurt.
2: Kurt,
1: you about to miss your time to shine, Kurt.
2: Turn your radio down and no cursing, Kurt. No cursing. You hear me, Kurt?
1: Kurt. Kurt, you bum rushed the door last night. Why would you do that?
3: Not. Come on, man. I'm giving doggy to all of the old people who bum rushing doors like they teenagers. Like, that's crazy. Come on, man. Like, it wasn't no problems on Friday. Friday was the best show anyway. I'm glad I
1: was.
3: Friday.
2: I'm on Friday, yeah.
3: Like, Friday was the best show to me.
1: It was.
3: But, yeah. Show starting at 12. I'm mad late for work and driving to work now.
1: Me too.
3: Tired.
1: It was worth it, man. Just walk in the office today singing Can I Live. Walk into your job today singing Can I Live, okay? All right?
2: We have Chef on the line. Chef, turn your radio down, Chef. No cursing. Take us off speaker, Chef. Or Bluetooth, please, so we can hear you clearly. All right, go ahead, Chef.
4: I sound right now. Yeah, so look, I went to the show on Saturday. And I definitely want to give Donkey a day to the security, though. Security had that thing looking crazy out there. Three entries, three gates, one metal detector on this side, another metal detector on that side. You know, it was one of the most unorganized things I've ever seen, man. Yankee Stadium, man, they really dropped the ball with that one.
1: And the crazy thing is Yankee Stadium, right? So I know they know how to handle baseball games. And they would
2: I've been there for playoff games.
1: But that's what I'm saying. They wouldn't just, you know, let that happen at a baseball game. So why let that happen at a concert? And the other thing I will say about security, I don't know if that was the people who rushed in, but you could clearly tell who didn't have tickets. I was on the floor Sunday night. Mm-hmm. I wasn't on the floor Friday and Saturday. I was up in the suite, but I was on the floor Sunday night. You could tell who didn't have tickets because they did not want to go to their seat. They just standing in the aisle.
2: They had nothing to do. Yeah, they had no tickets.
1: It's Snoop and Ryan Davis, comedian Ryan Davis, dropping a clues box for Ryan. Ryan was standing behind me. Ryan was calling for security like a white woman.
2: What you mean?
1: He was like, security! Security!
2: People out?
1: Yes, he was pointing because he was like, I didn't pay for this. Security, clear the aisle.
2: Wow.
1: Clear the aisle, security.
2: I ain't mad.
1: So I feel him. I get it.
2: I ain't mad at him.
1: But other than that, man, the weekend went off without a hitch.
2: Salute to Hov, man.
1: And I will say that so guy happy, brought man. Up a good point Saturday. Y'all are too old to be bum rushing doors.
2: Yeah.
1: Okay? Like, you can't be 45 plus bum rushing doors. I don't know if that was a 45 plus year old. I gotta verify.
2: I'll show you. I'll send you the video.
1: You got videos?
2: I'll send you the video. Yeah, but again, I had an amazing time. I went Friday night and I seen Saturday on the stream. But Friday, we had such a great time. I got there early. The thing that I would say is different is when I got to Yankee Stadium on Friday, and I've been to Yankee Stadium a million and one times to games, playoff games, so many different concerts there. They had more street closings around Yankee Stadium than anything else. So it made it very difficult to even get to where I needed to get to. But I would say they should be used to that. But salute to everybody. I had a great time. I love seeing Nas. I love seeing Jazzo. I love seeing Beyonce filling for Mary. I just loved everything from even from D-Nice opening up, who set the tone and the vibe.
1: I had no plans to go all three nights. I was going to go Friday, and that was going to be it. But then when I I'm a Roc Nation employee.
2: I know.
1: So, you know, it was get down and lay down. So my direct supervisor, Desiree Perez, told me I had to be there Saturday.
2: Gotcha.
1: And I went Saturday, which I'm glad I did because I love the blueprint.
2: Yeah.
1: And then after that, I'm like, you got to see how he sticks to landing on Sunday. You got to see it. Mm. And so I went, and I'm happy I went.
5: You need a promotion now.
2: Yeah, you need a promotion.
5: You need a promotion. You went to all 3 days.
1: All three nights.
2: I filled out my internship for Roc Nation. I haven't got accepted as yet.
1: I will be honest with you. After this weekend, I don't know if I want to be an employee at Roc Nation no more because they work too goddamn hard. Okay, they got to work too hard. I know it was a very difficult time for them this weekend.
2: Dope concert. Dope show. Salute to everybody at Roc Nation. All right. That was Donkey of the Day. Charlotte over here on... was late this morning, so that's why we opened it up to the people's donkey.
1: I overslept, man. I went to the Jay-Z show Friday, Saturday, and Sunday. I had... I really had no plans to go Saturday and Sunday. I wanted to go see Reasonable Doubt, but then I was like, yo, I can't miss him doing Blueprint. Because you got to think, man, how old is Jay now?
2: 54, 56?
1: 58? No, older than that, right? I don't know. Whatever it is.
5: Are we not 58?
1: My
5: I thought he was 58.
1: He might be 58.
6: How old is Jay-Z?
1: Yeah.
6: I am so delayed today.
1: But my point is, we don't know when we're going to see this again, if ever.
6: Mm-hmm. 56.
2: Right. 56.
1: 56 years old. 59. We don't know when we're going to see this again, if ever. Mm-hmm. Like Jay-Z at Yankee Stadium in New York City, he's 56 years old. Like, this is new for hip-hop. Like, we've seen this in other genres. You see the Bruce Springsteens. You see the, you know, Rolling Stones. But this is the first time we've seen an artist of this stature be able to do this in hip-hop. So I'm just like, yo, I got to be there for those moments, man. Mm-hmm. I had to be.
2: Yeah, it was dope. I got to see it. I got to see his 10-year anniversary at Radio City. He did that. Everybody had to dress up real small, real quaint. It was really dope. And I got to see the 30, so I'm excited about that.
1: We got to preserve culture, man. Like, you know, it comes a certain point in time where it's just like, you know, you just got to, you know, hold it down for our culture, because it's like people be like, oh, you know, you too old to do this, you too old to do that. It's like, nah, iconicness has no age.
2: That's right.
1: And that's what I was showing this weekend. You know how many, like my man Ruben Vincent was with us all weekend, man. You know how inspired Ruben said he was after seeing that? Like 30 years from now, will you have the type of catalog to where your first album that only sold 43,000 records the first week can age so gracefully, and you can age so gracefully that you can sell out Yankee Stadium for three nights in a row? Come on, man. What are we talking about? What are we talking about?
2: When we come back, we got the positive note and more. It's the Breakfast Club tonight.

0: JNV, Just Hilarious, Charlamagne Tha God. We are The Breakfast Club. We got to salute to Tierra Whack and Rich Dennis from Essence for joining us this morning.
1: Salute to Tierra Whack, man.
0: Our album Wax Museum is out right now, so definitely check that out. All right. Charlamagne and Lauren are tired. They're beat. Me and Jess are okay.
2: Absolutely.
0: Mm-hmm. When we come back,
2: we are.
0: You see her. They're not even fighting it. They're not even like, nah, we good now. Nah, they effed up. Positive note when we come back is The Breakfast Club. Good morning.

0: Levine, Jess Hilarious, Charlamagne Tha God. We are The Breakfast Club. It's time to get up out of here. Charlamagne, you got a positive note?
1: I do, man. One of my favorite records of all time is Can I Live from Reasonable Doubt. Amazing to hear that live Friday. He did it again Saturday, too. But one of my favorite lines from that that song is the positive note. I'd rather die enormous than live dormant. What does that mean? It means it is better to take massive risk, and pursue greatness, right? That's the die enormous part than to settle for a quiet, stagnant, or unfulfilled existence. That's the live dormant part. So, hey, y'all, I'd rather die enormous than live dormant, man. Y'all have a great day.
2: Breakfast Club, bitches!
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Conor McGregor goes down like one kick into the fight and just blows out his ACL or whatever, and a star is born on top of that before the Conor McGregor fight. One of my favorite fighters already, but now everybody's talking about him, and we'll talk about it coming up. Stop 102.9.

said, another star was born. 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Now, Patty was one of my favorite fighters by far in a way. 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

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We'll put you up in a hotel. 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We'll get you tickets to whatever concert you choose. 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Each keyword you hit is a new entry into the concert.

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0: Dayton. We are there. And you can hit me up personally on X at Drake Show, to Graham and Threads at Drake Show 54, and on TikTok at Ryan Drake 5400. Simple as that. All right, we got some Drizzy right after a quick break, so keep it right here.
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everybody. 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Again, Land of Illusions, Aqua Adventures Water Park, live with your boy Ryan Drake. DJ Quest gonna be out there too. It's gonna be a fun day. A lot of concerts going down all over the country. Which one you wanna go see? It's Hot 102.9 Summer Ticket Flex. 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

0: I mean, whatever concert you want to go to, we're going to send you. We're going to fly you there, round trip airfare. We're going to put you up in a hotel, and we're going to get you tickets to that said show. 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

Yeah, and you hit me up personally too on X at Drake Show, the Gram at Threads at Drake Show 54, and on TikTok at Ryan Drake 5400. 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

0: Trust me, it's a whole different vibe. 11 a.m. to 1 p.m. Land of Illusions, Aqua Adventures Water Park, live tomorrow with your boy Ryan Drake and Hot 102.9. 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I'll see everybody at Land of Illusion tomorrow. Again, 11 a.m. to 1 p.m. Shameless plug, but with that said, have a safe and blessed evening. 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
1: I wasn't ready for that one.
2: All right, here we go. Here we go. Kicking things off in a very big way. 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
3: Exactly.
2: It just started a month or so ago, and I'm so happy that you guys are connecting with it. It's the biggest, fakest novella ever. It's called Battle of the Rosa. And today's episode revolves around a club. But I think he's turning more than pages. We're going to talk all about it and hit you with it next.
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It's time for the biggest novella to ever hit the radio airwaves. We call it Battle of the Rosas. Today, love will be tested. Trust is questioned, and somebody might be

0: turning more than some pages. We've got Carmen on the line. Hola.
1: Hola.
0: Carmen, why do you think your boyfriend Oscar's cheating?
1: Because all of a sudden, he wants to join a book club.
0: God forbid he wants to step up his vocabulary.
2: Yeah.
1: No, you don't understand. He's never read a book in his life.
0: Your boyfriend's Nicasio?
3: Illiterate?
1: He doesn't even like when I watch Netflix with subtitles.
0: Okay, it all makes sense now. I can see why you feel suspicious.
1: Yesterday, he told me that he thinks that reading could expand his mind.
0: Who said that to him?
1: Exactly. And when I asked where this was coming from, he said he met a woman named Claire while he was getting an oil change.
0: Aye, a white woman making a man read. Okay.
1: He says they started talking and she invited him to the neighborhood book club.
0: So let me get this straight. He ignored books for the first 40 years of his life. One hottie with a body talks to him, and now he's Dr. Seuss?
1: Exactly.
0: Okay, hold on. Here we go. Let me ask you. Did he invite you? Because if he did, what's the problem?
1: No, he said it's members only.
0: That son of a bitch.
3: Do you think Claire wants to hop on pop? Get it, Dr. Seuss.
0: Okay, don't worry about it. This is what we're going to do, Carmen. We're going to call Oscar, and we're going to tell him we're part of the Readers Association. I can't even read my own script. We're going to tell him that a local book club has been nominated, the club that he's actually a part of now, for a free annual membership. And we're going to tell him that it can include one guest. We'll see if he picks you or Claire.
1: I know he's
0: going to
1: pick that gringa.
0: I probably will. We'll call Oscar next on Battle of the Rosa.
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0: Welcome back to It's Much More Than a War of Any Roses. Mm-hmm. This is a battle of the Rosas. The biggest novella ever to be created for fake content purposes. Okay, we have Carmen on the line. Are you still there?
1: I'm here.
0: So you believe your boyfriend Oscar has been cheating because he all of a sudden wants to be part of a book club. He was invited by some white woman named Claire that he met while getting his quote-unquote oil changed, right?
1: Right.
0: I bet she doesn't even eat tripas. Let's call Oscar and see what the vibe is.

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1: Orale.
0: So the membership includes admission to every monthly event, author meet and greets, and you get a complimentary membership for one guest.
1: That sounds nice.
0: Who would you like us to register as your guest?
1: Ocasio?
2: Hola?
3: He's down.
0: Stick to the script. Who do you most enjoy discussing books with, Oscar?
1: Pues, I like this white girl named Claire.
0: Claire? And what is Claire's relationship to you?
1: She helped me expand my mind so I could expand her behind.
3: Oh, my God.
0: Ah, got it. Well, that's amazing because you're on Battle of the Rosas.
4: FBI, open up.
0: Carmen, are you there?
5: I'm here.
1: What is happening?
5: You don't even know how to use a bookmark.
1: Babe, it's not like that.
5: You haven't read a book since the Classic Book Fair.
0: Aye, she said classic. It's called Scholastic. It's okay. It's okay. She didn't have to read it. I just told her what to say. Hi. Okay. Carmen, let's stick to the script. How do you feel right now?
5: I feel stupid.
0: You should.
3: The white girl knows.
1: Carmen, you are so stupid. I'm not trying to read a book. I'm trying to make a movie.
0: Carmen, I wish you could have read between the lines. It's never backfired like this on the caller. What's happening?
5: I can't believe what's happening.
1: I tried to give you the hardback book, but you didn't want it, so I gave it to her.
5: No!
0: This has been Battle of the Rosas. This is what all men want, according to a therapist. We'll share it with you next.
6: Go, go.
7: Turn it up, yeah!
8: 1029.
9: I ain't even like that. Ain't no mama white.
8: 1029.
9: I ain't even like that.

0: right, ladies, listen up. Mm-hmm. This is apparently what all men want. And it's according to a therapist.
1: Women don't understand the power they have in making their man a happy person day in and day out by giving him the experience of being a desirable human. I would go as far as to say that the happiness a man in relationship experiences in his life is directly correlated to how desired he feels by his woman.
0: I'm gonna be honest. I feel like the way marriage is perceived when it comes to TV and movies and stuff like that, the man or the husband always seems tolerated.
2: Yes.
0: Versus versus desired, right? I mean, for real.
2: No, yeah.
0: Why do you think that is?
3: I'm not sure, but I don't feel like that's in real life. I don't know. Like, I desire my husband, but I think that goes for both people. Like, women want to feel desired, too.
2: Women tolerate, like, a husband to, like, have kids, you know, to start a life with, to, like, you know, build a house and stuff

0: like that and finances and everything. But that's not what they want. Like, they want something else. So for Serena, you tolerate this, but you want Chris Brown.
1: Because
0: you know what I'm saying? Like,
1: I'm
0: want to be Chris Brown's feet.
1: Tolerating anything because you're not like if that. You're gonna end up with a life that you don't want if you're just tolerating somebody to start a family, because that's a big decision to make on who you're going to have a baby with.
2: That's a different conversation than what we're having, though. I feel like he's trying to say a woman won't base like physical anything on a guy. They'll look at the traits and be like, oh, I think he could be a good father. I'll mate with him versus like craving the man.
0: Yes.
2: Right.
0: It's very it's unheard of.
2: It's biology.
0: It's unheard of when people like find someone they want and then they create all this with them.
3: But that's the perfect person, right? You're waiting for the person you're attracted to and you can see a life together with. You get both.
0: I think at first you don't. I think like what Tina says, this is what you can see them. Like you see good traits in them.
3: Yeah, but you also gotta be attracted to them, right? You're not gonna go date some slob. I just feel like the desirable thing.
2: I mean, it's a conversation, but no guy wants to tell his girl, hey, could you make me feel a little more desirable?
1: Well, why not, though? Because you're in a partnership, so you should be able to be vulnerable with your partner.
0: You shouldn't have to ask, in my opinion.
1: In every relationship, there's going to be a partner who needs a little bit more, and if you're not communicating that, then you guys aren't going to get anywhere.
2: If you know the other partner needs more, then why do they need to communicate it
1: you don't know. That's why you need to express that.
2: First of all, I'm not your man, so you don't have to talk to me like that in that tone.
0: If I've been...
2: This is not triggering. This is not me and you. Ladies, I know you don't like to be mansplained, but I found this article, and we'll have Serena share it with you, but there are 4 common mistakes that are making your time of the month worse for you.
3: Oh, yeah. Let Serena do this one.
2: Next.
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0: Apparently, there are four common mistakes that women are making during the time of the month that make that time of the month worse for you. Serena's going to talk all about it. Matt, Nicasio, take notes.
1: Okay.
2: This is coming from an OBGYN, but the first mistake is bed rotting or couch rotting. It says that you want to get exercise, even though it probably feels impossible, but it could actually help with PMS.
0: Do you agree with this?
2: I agree that it's tough to exercise, especially like the first day or two, because you just, I mean, you feel horrible and gross and just, I'm probably not going to listen to that.
0: What's number two?
2: Feeding your cravings with comfort food. So like the chips and the chocolate. Don't overconsume in high fat foods.
0: Damn, so that's messing it up too?
2: It does say like fruits and vegetables that it's actually associated with reducing period pain. So that's probably why it doesn't want you to eat like all the, you know, like chips and chocolate and all that high processed food.
1: Dang, right. So if you're eating this good food, then that's not going to give you pains to where you can actually go work out. So it just starts from
2: It's not even about the pain. It's about the feeling of when you start your period.
1: Yeah.
0: Does it feel like a
3: Falcon punch?
1: Looks like punch.
0: What's number three?
2: Skipping or delaying pain meds. Just take them. If you're in pain, just take them. Because when you avoid or delay, it can actually make it more challenging for, you know, it to kick in.
0: I never get that. Pain. When, when people are like, oh, I have a headache. Well, I'm like, here, take aspirin. Like, oh, I don't want that for my body. Ah, get out of here. I don't want the pain.
1: Yeah,
0: give me whatever. Get it out of here.
2: Mm-hmm. Yeah, I want to get it like when it's still like little and minor.
1: You got to get ahead of the pain. You'll never catch it.
0: Finally, number four, how are women making that time of the month worse for themselves?
2: Self-medicating the unhealthy way. So some women turn to alcohol or smoking to find a quick relief. And, you know, for obvious reasons, don't do that.
0: Do you think men or women are more responsible for initiating divorce?
2: I'll say women.
1: Come on, Tino.
0: I initiated mine.
1: Oh, yeah.
2: Who is it?
0: Let's talk about it next.

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Hot 102.9.

0: Let's talk divorce. Study shows that nearly 65% of divorces are initiated by women. Serena predicted it.
1: Oh,
0: damn. And the most commonly cited reason is emotional neglect, not cheating. Many That's women crazy. Report long-term feelings of being ignored, dismissed, or unsupported. And rather than infidelity, the deeper cause tends to be a lack of intimacy, empathy, or meaningful communication over time. Emotional distance erodes the bond until one partner finally decides to leave.
2: And that was going to be my guess, too, about feeling that neglect, because I do feel like women carry that, you know, mental load. I've said that so many times. So I think if they're not communicating that, or if they have been and their husband just still hasn't helped, like, relieve some of that, then all that resentment just continues to build.
0: Yeah, 1,000%.
1: My thing is, you're not going to have this fairy tale marriage, like this fairy tale relationship all the time. Like, there's going to be times where, you know, he might not be communicating as much. Like, doesn't mean you got to leave.
2: I know, but I think this is more, isn't just like a one-time thing. This is probably something that has been a problem for a long time.
3: And she probably has brought it up. Mm-hmm. He probably ignored her. Like, my wife talks about this stuff, but I don't really listen.
2: Matt.
1: And then what if she leaves? Matt, you're going to be like, yo, I didn't even cheat on you. Like, you're going to leave me?
3: I would understand if because I was neglecting her. I think that's almost worse than cheating.
0: But do you honestly admit that you emotionally neglect her?
3: I have before in the past, especially when we were first married. So I try to make it a habit to be more involved and less neglectful, so that it becomes a natural habit. You got to make yourself do it. Mm-hmm.
0: When you admitted right now that you used to, I thought that was a big step. And as you did that, my business partner Mikey in the background started laughing.
3: He did laugh.
0: Mikey, what was it about?
3: He's been trying to get with my wife for a while.
1: Me too.
4: Because
0: I think Matt does believe that too.
3: I do, but both of them, the costume. Yeah.
4: But he's delusional. But if you first neglected her, like at the beginning of the marriage,
3: yeah.
4: Like, bro, what do you think was going to happen? It's like, if you're starting off on the wrong foot.
3: I don't know, Mikey. I was like 26 and stupid.
4: Now you're 46 and stupid.
1: Yeah. Oh, my God.
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